0: Newborn infants showing higher brain activations for full than masked faces, while preterm infants' brain responses did not differ between the two. When the study group turns two, another assessment will determine if socio-cognitive deficits among preterm infants may be an early marker for neurodevelopmental outcomes.
1: The federal government has allocated $5 million to support the global response to the Ebola outbreak and help prevent the spread of the disease. The funding will be directed through the International Federation of the Red Cross and the World Health Organization. It will help provide medical care and supplies, water and sanitation services. Overnight, the World Health Organization said there have been 344 confirmed cases of Ebola in the Democratic Republic of Congo and 60 deaths. Turning to sport, in basketball, the Sydney Kings have re-signed Kendrick Davis on a two-year deal. Davis starred in the NBL Championship Series, which the Kings won in overtime of Game 5, and he finished second in the league's MVP award. Kings coach Brian Gorgon says retaining Davis was a major statement for the club.
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Yesterday, when I promised I would play the tune from Roberta Flack and Donny Hathaway, there it is, Where Is the Love? With a bit of luck, in the next hour, I'll play one of the other great collaborations between the artist and either Peebo Bryson or Maxi Priest or one of the other ones. And before that, we had Dammy M, I Hear a Song from the I Hear a Song album, and Michael McDonald, I Can Let Go Now. 16 minutes past 10, temperatures are about the same. In about 15 minutes or so, I'll be talking with David Shaw, the Executive Director of the Orange Regional Conservatorium, to find out what those guys are up to. I think they have some events coming up that sound pretty amazing. So we'll check that out and find out about what's happening there. Now, I just received a media release from the Filipino-Australian United Group of New South Wales. And this is a not-for-profit incorporated organisation established in 2025. With the purpose of supporting and assisting Filipino-Australian community across New South Wales. The organisation is committed to promoting unity, community engagement, cultural awareness, while upholding and preserving the rich culture, traditions and values of the Filipino people for present and future generations. And to that end, the community warmly invites you to join them in celebrating the 128th Philippine Independence Day on Sunday, this Sunday, the 7th of June. The special occasion is a time for all to honour the courage, freedom, culture and unity of the Filipino people while bringing together in our community in friendship and celebration. Now, with respect to what's happening, there's a flag-raising ceremony in Robertson Park at 11:30 a.m. This is on Sunday. And the community program and celebration takes place in the CWA Hall from 12:30 until 4 p.m. And the organisers would be honoured by the presence of any local people who'd like to attend as they commemorate this meaningful occasion. So this Sunday, 11:30 a.m. through 4 p.m. including the flag raising, Robertson Park, the 128th Philippine Independence Day. So if you're looking for something to do and you'd like to attend, I'm sure you'd be most welcome at that event. All right, I'll play another couple of songs and we'll get to, I'll ring David Shaw at the Orange Regional Conservatorium and we'll have a chat about what they're up to. Here's the next song.

0: Well, David Soul was an actor, but he also was a singer, and in fact, he was a very successful singer in his time. Before that, we have Daryl and John with You Make My Dreams. I mentioned earlier on the program we'd be talking with the Executive Director of the Orange Regional Conservatorium, and David Shaw joins me on the line. Good morning, David.
1: Good morning, Jeff. Thanks for having me on.
0: Oh, it's a pleasure. Thanks for joining us on our Live and Local show. It's always interesting to find out what you guys are up to, and I know there are quite a few things planned coming up in the immediate future. Can you tell us, you know, some of the highlights of things that people should enjoy?
1: Yeah, plenty of Live and Local going on at the con and with the conservatorium around town. So we'll start tonight, actually. So Thursday night, tonight, we have our Tunes of the Tap Room, which is 80s icons. We have two fabulous musicians, Gabe Ray and Dominic Goodwin-Hawke, who are going to be leading a sing-along in the pub, a pub choir, at the Badlands Brewery tonight from 7 o'clock, which will be just a fabulous way to sing and be part of something really, really fabulous at the pub, and maybe even inspire a few people to even continue and join a choir later on.
0: You know? Yeah, good idea.
1: We then follow up with a whole stack of concerts throughout June that feature our ORC staff and students and ensembles. So we've got our Brass United concert, which is happening at the Holy Trinity Church on Sunday the 14th of June. And it's featuring all our brass ensembles, brass teachers, and collaborating with the City of Orange Brass Band in a fabulous concert. It's called Brass United because the Orange Brass community and the Orange Region Brass community is completely united there. We have a fabulous collaborative concert with the brass filling the Holy Trinity Church with their beautiful sounds. We follow that on the 19th of June, Friday the 19th of June, with three of our staff who have actually got together and they met through the conservatorium. They formed a trio called the Caledonia Trio. They are going to be performing flute, clarinet and piano repertoire of Kimberly Pearson, Rachel Rule and Annette Hooten. They have been rehearsing extraordinarily diligently from the very beginning of the year and are very, very excited. This is their first concert they're presenting as this trio that has been formed. So it's on Friday the 19th of June, followed Saturday the 20th of June. We're cramming everything into June. We have the Orange Youth Orchestra performing their Legends and Lore concert. It's going to be featuring the students of the Orange Youth Orchestra performing orchestral works, as well as a fabulous, fabulous soloist from the orchestra themselves. His name is Maxwell Chudley. He's a pianist, and he was one of the winners of the OYO concerto competition earlier this year. He's performing a solo piano work with the orchestra for the first time, and it's a piece of music called The Dream of Olwen, which is actually a movie theme. It's a stunning, stunning piece, and a fabulous example of the excellence that our students can achieve. Being able to play with an orchestra, with his peers for the first time, will be a really, really fabulous thing to watch. We round out June with one more concert called Momentum, which is featuring the Symphonic Wind Ensemble from the Conservatorium. They are the previous 2025 winners of their division at the State Band Championships. They're a really, really good outfit. And this concert is called Momentum because they're building even more momentum. They're going back to the State Band Championship this year to try and defend their title. This concert is partly a fundraiser to help them get there, to help pay for the fees and to help get the travel organised. They're going to combine with the Northern Beaches Orchestra as well, who happens to be in town. So you get two groups for the bang for your buck on the 27th of June. That rounds out our very, very busy June.
0: All tickets
1: are on sale through our website, orangecon.org.au, and you can find out a whole stack more information about them there.
0: David, that's a fabulous array of things you've got organised for this month, and I'm sure they'll be very popular amongst your regulars, plus people that haven't been before will find something there for them. Now, I just wanted to take you back to the Tunes at the Tap Room. Is this the first time you've done that?
1: It's not the first time. We were doing it monthly, and we took a little bit of a break because of the musicians, the teachers' availability throughout April and May.
0: Okay.
1: So this one is the first one back again, and we've got one tonight, one at the beginning of July. We'll continue from there.
0: Okay, now I was reading that the theme for this particular event is 80s icons.
1: That's
0: and
1: right.
0: But you don't have to be in a choir or you don't have to be a singer as such to join in, just be there, and it's from 7 o'clock?
1: from 7 o'clock tonight. That's right, $10 tickets, either on the website or at the door. And absolutely, you don't need to have any prior experience singing. In fact, I think we all, every single person, has some sort of prior experience singing, whether that's in the shower or in the car or in a choir.
0: Yeah.
1: But it's fully inclusive. Everybody is welcome, and everybody will make a fabulous sound tonight, yeah. I'm sure of it.
0: Yeah, now I'm also noting that this month we'll be featuring songs from Tears for Fears, Rick Astley, Billy Joel and Crowded House, so that's a pretty good mixture.
1: I think it's going to be a cracker, yeah.
0: Are you going to go?
1: I will be going, I think.
0: Good. Good. Now, it says here, no auditions, no pressure, no experience required. We learn the songs together on the night, and it's guided step-by-step by Gabe Ray and Dominic Goodwin. Is it Hawk?
1: It's Hawk, yes.
0: Yep, who's on guitar, and Gabe is vocals.
1: That's right. Yep, voice and guitar.
0: And by the end, you'll be belting out the chorus like you've known it forever. So it sounds fantastic, and also it's uplifting. I'm sure it'll be a little, I'm referring to the notes here, slightly chaotic, but in a nice way. And give people a boost for the week. Having, there's nothing like singing because it makes you feel good. And if you're joining people you don't know and you're all doing the same thing, and it doesn't matter whether you're in tune or slightly off, just grab a drink, bring your friends, come along and sing. And it's a great idea. Well done.
1: Yeah, it's going to be fabulous tonight, I think. Especially on a cold day like this, you want to be somewhere indoors, warm, having a really, really good time with a bunch of friends. I think that's what it's all about.
0: Yeah, agreed. Now, all the other events, they all sound very interesting. Tickets available now for all of them?
1: Tickets are available now for all of them, yep.
0: Okay. And well, I'd like to talk to you again and just see how it's all going. There's such an array of different things you've got organised. I'm sure that there'll be a lot of support for it, and I hope it goes very well across all the different events as they are currently scheduled.
1: Yeah, well, thanks, Jeff. Thanks for the chance to chat and talk about it. More than happy to touch base again in a few weeks' time and update on how the concerts have gone and what we've got next.
0: Okay, that'd be great. And just before you go, and this question without notice, what's happening at the new building? Is it reasonably close to the next level of completion?
1: Yeah, look, things are going gangbusters there. Carpet's going in. They're starting to energise the building, with a term that I came across, well, my project manager said to me recently, which means they're starting to really put in a lot of the electrical cabling and get it all really wired up, ready to go. So we're looking towards the end of the year to have that one finished and for us to be in and celebrating the new building and everything that it brings to Orange.
0: Well, fantastic. Okay, well, I know plenty of interest in that one, and also the council often refer to it in their updates as to where we're at this point, we're nearly at that point, this is happening next, etc., etc. So there's plenty of communication coming from the local government in respect of all the things they're doing, including the conservatorium. But seeing that you guys will be moving in and it's where you're going to be, it's the future of the Orange Regional Conservatorium. I know that you're very keen to get in there and get it done.
1: That's right. Yep. Yeah, we can't wait to be in the building.
0: Well, David, thank you very much for joining us on our Live and Local show. All the best with everything from this evening. I hope you get a big turnout at the brewery, and it's a lot of fun. So, folks, if you're looking for something to do tonight, as David said, it's warm. You can grab a drink. You can be with people. Have a sing. You'll probably know the songs, and if you don't know them when you walk in, you'll know them when you leave.
1: Absolutely. That's right.
0: Okay. Well, until next time, we'll say bye for now.
1: Brilliant. Thanks, Jeff.
0: Thanks a lot, David. Bye-bye.
1: Yeah.
0: Bye.

I decided to play another Darryl and Joanne song for you just because, well, it seemed like a good thing to do today, and that was called Wait For Me. Before that, we had a bunch of tunes from the 70s. Silver Lady from David Soul, I mentioned that before. We had some other ones there that were pretty good. Now, just reading about the next big event that's taking place in and around the Forbes area. It is Saturday the 20th of June at the Forbes Ski Dam between 3:30, I think, maybe 4 o'clock through 10 p.m. And it is their Frost and Fire event for this year. And the organisers say it'll be bigger, bolder and hotter than ever. The thing they have done is they have a pretty decent lineup of artists playing, but they've added transport for some of the regional visitors to make it easier for people to get to and from the event, and saving the need for additional parking and potential traffic issues getting to and from the event. And to that end, new bus routes will run from Parks, which is sponsored by the Parkshire Council, to the event, Cowra via Goolagong and Canoundra via Yugara. So hello, first of all, hello to our listeners in those areas. If you're thinking of getting to the Frost and Fire event, it looks like a ripper this year. I'll just see what else they have to tell us about it. And it's in the local news today. Sorry, I'm just reading the article in the online newspaper. For locals and visitors staying in Forbes, a free hop-on shuttle service will operate with 10 bus stops around the town, running all night to and from the event site. They've gone on to say no public parking available on site. The expanded bus network offers a safe and convenient way to enjoy the event, leaving more time to soak up the fire pits, food, entertainment and winter magic. Prams, camp chairs, picnic blankets and winter woolies are all welcome. And the Forbes Shire Mayor Phyllis Miller OAM says the new transport options improve access while reducing congestion around the event site. No doubt about that. Gates open from 3:30 p.m. with live music and entertainment kicking off at 4 until 10 p.m. That's a good innovation. I'll give Phyllis Miller OAM a call maybe today or tomorrow and organise to speak with Phyllis next week to find out more about Frost and Fire, but I can tell you the main act is Diesel, and that's a big name to have at your event. There are other people as well. Just looking at the lineup, Bougainvillea Cultural's open the show at 4:15, then Amity at 4:40, Foxy Cleopatra at 5:45, Sandy Facey at 6:45, The Magnificent Seven at 7:45, and Diesel comes on the stage at 9. There are other things that are organised as well, including fire dances. They have drummers. They have an illusionist of some sort, I believe. And the fire dancers appear a few times during the course of the Frost and Fire event for 2026. Anyway, I'll give Phyllis a call and try and get some more information. We'll do it, an interview. I'll do that next week. I'm not sure which day yet, because Monday, we'll be here on Monday, by the way, but I won't be doing any interviews. Give people a day off from me ringing them up and asking them questions. Time is 10:52. We'll be talking with Marianne Jakes from Arts Out West in the next hour, finding out what is happening in the art scene, which is always plenty happening. Here's the next song.

0: Nice one from Missy Higgins from the Sound of White album, and the song, Scar. Just under 8 degrees. 8 degrees is our maximum. The Bureau says possible thunderstorm. Yeah, that's all we need, is a bit more. Inclement weather. The breeze is westerly 22 through 29 k's. Plenty of rain coming through in bands from the nor-nor-west. And at the present, probably just passed over us, but there's more little bits coming. Looking on the satellite, the weather's sort of spinning around over the central and northern part of New South Wales as a result of the airstream. Plenty of, it's probably offshore in Sydney, probably flat conditions for swimming and diving and water-related activities.
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3: Hello, I'm Laura Devoy. China has reportedly banned four New Zealand MPs from entering the country for a year after they visited Taiwan. The MPs were part of a delegation which makes regular trips to the island. Australia also often sends lawmakers there. Speaking in Senate Estimates this morning, Foreign Minister Penny Wong says the trips are appropriate and would continue.
4: It is long-standing practice for members of parliament to engage in travel to Taiwan. We have, as you said, parliamentarians from both sides of politics have done so regularly, and this is consistent with our one China policy.
3: The Insurance Council of Australia says Victorians are making the most car crime insurance claims out of any of the states. Shannon Kirkwood has more.
5: The ICA says Insurance Statistics Australia's latest data puts Victoria's total bill to $243 million across more than 12,500 claims. That means a car is stolen or broken into every 42 minutes in the state. The claims are higher than the combined sum of Queensland, New South Wales, South Australia, Victoria and Western Australia. WA, SA and Queensland recorded reductions in motor theft claims, while in New South Wales the claim volumes were stable. Council CEO Andrew Hall says these are unacceptable levels in Victoria and the gap is widening.
3: Police have praised the actions of an elderly man who was allegedly stabbed in a suspected home invasion in northern New South Wales. It's alleged a 75-year-old man and his 72-year-old wife were stabbed by a 34-year-old man who had entered their home south of Tenterfield just after midnight. The elderly man managed to wave off the intruder, who was not known to the couple, and shot him when he attempted to re-enter the home.
6: He certainly did his best, obviously under very difficult circumstances, to defend himself and his partner. So it was quite impressive that he was able to do that.
3: Detective Superintendent Chris McKinnon says all three were taken to hospital and the younger man was charged with two counts of wound with intent to murder. The CSIRO has produced the largest magnetic map of the universe, which will help researchers better understand the way energy is distributed. The National Science Agency says it marks the beginning of a new generation of research. The artistic director of the Adelaide Cabaret Festival says making it accessible to people struggling with the cost of living was a priority. Research released yesterday showed 74% of Australians attended at least one live arts event or festival in the past year, but cost was a significant barrier. The festival's artistic director, Ruben Kay, told National Radio News it's important to make arts accessible to everyone.
7: I think the easy way to say this is no one has any money, but people are more scared than ever because of the political climate. And if anything, that's when we need art the most. People turn to art in times of upheaval, and we're in one of those now. So making this festival accessible for everyone was a huge priority.
3: The 12-day festival gets underway today. Turning to sport, a top eight clash in the NRL tonight with the fifth-placed Manly Warringah Sea Eagles to host the sixth-placed South Sydney Rabbitohs. Both sides will see the return of their origin stars, including Manly winger Tolu Kola, who was granted an exemption from concussion protocols. But Manly will be without Tom Trbojevic and South's Latrell Mitchell. Both remain sidelined due to injury.
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12: G'day, I'm Andrew Gee, Independent, Federal Member for Clare. 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Unbelievably, when it came to a vote, no Labor or One Nation MP supported it, and hardly any Liberals or Nationals either. Rest assured that I'll be keeping up the fight for the support our communities need and deserve. Authorised by AG Orange.
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18: One, two, three.

0: Van the Man with Claire Teal and Carrying a Torch, and before that we had the Dells with Kiss This Thing Goodbye. I mentioned earlier on the program we'd be talking with Marianne Jakes from Arts Out West, and Marianne joins me on the line. Good morning, Marianne.
1: Good morning, Jeff.
0: Thanks for joining us on our live and local show. Great to hear your voice. I know it's been probably, was it 2 weeks ago we last spoke? I think it was, yeah.
1: It goes quickly. Yeah. It all goes quickly.
0: It certainly does. Now, the long weekend is this weekend, and there are all sorts of things organised, including in Grenfell from today.
1: Yeah, so I thought we'd travel a little further today. We're going to go to Grenfell. We are going to go to some other places in this chat. But the Henry Lawson Festival of the Arts is Grenfell's big community festival, big tourist event for the whole year. And this year's theme is Legends and Larrikins. And there's everything you could expect in a festival. There's about five different art exhibitions, photography, waste to art. There's the car museums open. There's lots and lots of music and entertainment. There's even a busking competition in the main street. And there is a big parade on Saturday morning, so they close off the street and lots of people do the parade. There's lots of vintage cars, lots of kids, people on horses. It's a lot of fun. I've been there a few years ago, and it definitely is a great vibe. There's lots of poetry, of course. They kicked off last night, actually. I saw a picture earlier of some people sitting around. It was by candlelight, but I think for safety they had torches, but it looked a lot of fun. So.
0: Okay.
1: Is very big in Grenfell across the weekend.
0: Yeah, it's a great place to visit if you haven't been for a while. This might be the weekend to attend, at least get to one of the days when the activities are taking place. Actually, I think you and I talked about this last year.
1: Yes, we might have done, yes, because yeah. it is like the big thing for Grenfell. And it does go right through to Monday. So you can go from now, you can go right through to Monday. There's some performances. The theatre group have got stuff on Monday. There's an interesting author event I wanted to highlight. This is Kyra Geddes, who is in the Henry Lawson family. Her story is part of the Henry Lawson story. So her family story is the one that was kind of used for The Drover's Wife, which is the really famous short story or longish short story of his.
0: Yes.
1: And she's done a whole investigation into this and written a whole book about, you know, unpicking the truth of that. So she's going to be doing a chat tomorrow afternoon in Grenfell at the library, if you happen to be in town at that time.
0: That'll be very interesting, and I'm sure many people will attend that'd like to find out what she's got to say. And yeah, there's a great connection. Well, I think a lot of Australians connect to The Drover's Wife if you've read any of Australian literature and poetry and you know the history, then you've probably come across that one.
1: Yeah, it's probably his most well-known story. One of my kids did an Stedford piece recently, actually in Gulgong, where we're going to talk about in a moment, and had to look for a Henry Lawson poem. And we discovered, I didn't quite realise there was, you know, 500-600 different poems to choose from that he wrote, as well as all those short stories. So he was pretty prolific, considering he had, you know, he went deaf quite early, he struggled with alcoholism, he was destitute by the end of his life. He managed to pack in a lot of writing in that time, and it was very of the time too, very much capturing society and thought in the era that he was writing.
0: Mm. And with the Stedford, what piece was selected, do you recall?
1: So we did a lot of reading, and we ended up with a poem called In the Night Train, On the Night Train, and it's beautiful. And the more she did it, I went, oh, this is such a, it was the very last poem he ever wrote. He wrote it just as he was dying, and it's about going back to the bush and leaving the city and going back to where he feels comfortable and at home. And it's a beautiful poem. Look it up, everyone. It's a really nice one.
0: Thanks for that, Marianne. That's good. I'll look it up later. Now, the Henry Lawson Heritage Festival another part of the celebration of Henry Lawson also takes place elsewhere.
1: Yeah, so we've got Grenfell in the sort of southern part of the central west and Gulgong up in the northern part, and every year this is the June long weekend, you get double the celebration of Henry Lawson. So their heritage festival leans more into the heritage aspects that Gulgong's known for. So Gulgong's got a stack of museums, like so many museums that are really great. and so many sort of heritage elements. You can wander the streets and feel like you're very much in a gold rush town, and that's very much part of the story. But there's also, as with the other festival, there's exhibitions, there's music, there's some poetry, and there's all kinds of free things as well that you can wander around town between Friday and Monday, including Chloe and Jason Roweth from Millthorpe, who are pretty much the people if you want to get bush ballads and that sort of Australian ballads in song. They are the people. So they are going to be in Gulgong doing it. They're doing a concert on Friday night at the Post Office Hotel, and then I think they're popping back to the Prince of Wales Opera House on Saturday night doing songs, Henry Lawson poems and stories in song, which should be a real treat.
0: Yeah, it should be fantastic. I've attended the Gulgong event previously and had some unusual experiences there, actually, which I was relating to one of them, at least to Andrew G this week, but I won't repeat myself. But it's great that these events continue to grow in popularity, and that
1: they do, and they do grow, and they are all volunteer run, and every year bring out so many people to the region to come and explore. And yeah, when we were in Gulgong the other week, Saturday afternoon, country town, sometimes they can be a bit quiet. It was absolutely bustling, and there were people coming in out of museums. There's a number of craft shops and art studio places, and the music shop had a sign in the window that said you could book a private concert for $10. And I thought, I wonder if anyone does that. Walked past, and there were six people sitting in there having a private piano concert at 4 o'clock in the afternoon. I was like, there's a lot of things going on in Gulgong at the moment. It's got a very good vibe. And they did just win the New South Wales top small tourism town. And I kind of know why, because it's a fun place to go.
0: Yep, agreed. Yeah, I must go back there. I love all of New South Wales, and particularly anywhere around our region, north, south, west, principally. Don't mind going east, but prefer the other directions.
1: Well, look, at the moment, why not stick in the central west? The highway east is not always easy at the moment. No. Plenty to do here, I say. There is so much going on. We don't need to go too far.
0: Yeah, agreed. Now, at Peak Hill, there's something happening there.
1: Yes, the other big thing, yes.
0: So what is it?
1: So Peak Hill also take over the June long weekend. They take over three venues across the town, and it is the big annual arts and crafts exhibition, and it is big. It has got everything you could think of. There is demonstrations on all sorts of things, mosaics, spinning, card making, patchwork. Patchwork is huge. They've got a huge quilt display there, but other sorts of crafts. There's also, they always do like a bit of a Devonshire tea thing as well. People travel and people put their work into this exhibition. So across Saturday and Sunday only, Peak Hill Leisure Centre, then down the road at the Carrington, and then at the Arts and Crafts Centre. Pop into Peak Hill if you are headed west over the next few days. That is a good place to visit as well.
0: Yeah, fantastic. I haven't been there for a while, but I have been there. And another interesting thing that's happening this weekend, so good on them. Now, I was talking with the good people at the Orange Regional Conservatorium in the last hour, I suppose it was, David, in fact, and we talked about the event tonight at Badlands Brewery, and you've got it here on your list of events as well.
1: I do, because how fun does it sound? Brewery choir. this
0: good.
1: Is go to the brewery and join a choir, go to pub choir type event. And I'm sure David talked about how popular it is and how much fun people have. Something you don't have to prepare for. You just turn up and they'll belt out some ballads. They're looking at female icons in tonight's gathering. So that should be lots of fun, and a bit of always songs you know, a bit of nostalgia.
0: Yeah, it says here, and this is your advice to me, whether you're singing for your mum, with your mum, or simply in honour of the incredible woman around you, this is the night to get along and be part of it.
1: Yeah, and look, who doesn't enjoy just being around other people, having a sing, having fun with other voices? So from 7 o'clock, head over to Badlands Brewery in Summer Street in Orange.
0: Mm. Yeah, it'd be a good one. A lot of fun, as you say. A Midsummer Night's Dream at the Orange Civic Theatre, now that Rocky Horror's finished.
1: Yes, now that the stage is clear, there's a big line-up of visiting touring shows, and this is probably one of the most loved Shakespearean plays, because it's full of laughs, a lot of romance and mistaken people being in the wrong place at the wrong time. A character turns into a donkey. It's a lot of fun, a lot of chaos. it's definitely a great introduction to Shakespeare if you've not ventured that direction before. Tonight, one show only, 7:30 at the Orange Civic Theatre.
0: Yeah, as you say, if you don't know Shakespeare but you're interested in thinking, you know, this could be for me, get along to this one if you're free tonight and check out A Midsummer Night's Dream. It is a famous one and I'm sure it'll be a great production.
1: Yeah, and very accessible. Lots of laughs. Go along and expect to giggle.
0: Yeah. Now, also the Three Rivers Voices at the Orange Regional Conservatorium on Sunday.
1: Yeah, I don't know if you chatted with David about this, but this is bringing together a whole lot of, again, singing, a lot of choral voices. So Macquarie Conservatorium from Dubbo, Mitchell Cohen from Bathurst and Lithgow, and Orange Regional Conservatorium and Young from down in Young, those four regional cons have been working together a lot over the last couple of years, and they collaborate on a lot of stuff. And this is their bringing together their choirs, and the choirs will all be singing on stage Sunday afternoon too, which is always a nice time to hear some music, 3:30 at the Conservatorium in Orange.
0: Yeah, good one. That'll be good as well. A lot of fun there, and it's great that there've been such a level of collaboration for this particular Three Rivers Voices, and yeah, as you described, it'll be a beautiful experience. Other exhibitions to catch include the Celestial Vespers Art Exhibition.
1: Yeah, I don't know stacks about this one, but this is a newish exhibition space, and they're also doing some workshops. Over the weekend, you can do a workshop in making perfumes and other sort of scented things. Mm. But this is A Dangerous Beauty, which is in Molong, and this particular exhibition has a very celestial vibe, looking at twilight, ritual, memory, and the universal human longing for transcendence.
0: Goodness.
1: Yes, so this sounds fascinating. It does open on Saturday and Sunday between 10 and 4. You can catch that one. Wander over to Dangerous Beauty, which is in Bank Street in Molong.
0: Yeah, easy to find the main street, and you'll be able to park somewhere reasonably close to 46 Bank Street and enjoy the art exhibition.
1: You will.
0: Yeah. Now, more adventures, the Bathurst Rail Museum Steam Weekend Markets.
1: Yeah, there's some steam trains going to be in and out of Bathurst across the next few days. I know they're doing a trip out to, well, east over to Wimbledon direction, which is sort of halfway to Lithgow, and then they're doing a trip backwards and forwards to Orange, so throughout that weekend. But they, if you are at the Bathurst Rail Museum, they've got markets outside across Sunday, so from 9 o'clock through to late in the afternoon. They've also got a steam social happening on Saturday night, which is kind of like 1940s dance, like, you know, as if you're at a dance hall in the 1940s, in the actual old Mechanics Institute Hall, which is now part of the museum, which was actually used for dancers in the 1940s. So Mitchell Cohen will be providing the music for that, and people can get up and have a bit of a old-fashioned dance. But all things rail, basically, in Bathurst across the long weekend.
0: Okay, well, that sounds good as well. So there's lots happening this long weekend, and, you know, there's no excuse not to get out and do something. Hopefully the weather's improving. I think it is going to be better on Saturday and Sunday, generally speaking, and hopefully Monday as well. Have you had a check of the weather?
1: That is good news. That is excellent to hear, because there's plenty on.
0: Yeah, there is plenty on. Actually, while we're talking, I'll have a quick look and see whether they're still saying that. Saturday, mostly sunny for Orange, 11 degrees. Sunday, fog, then sunny, 13, no rain. And Monday, a late shower, 14. So the weekend should be good for all of us.
1: We'll be fine. We'll rug up. We'll go out there. We'll enjoy it. If people are looking for things, these events, or, you know, people are out and about and they want to see what's on arts and culture-wise, our Culture Map Central New South Wales website has heaps on there. There's other things we didn't get to talk about today, but centralnsw.com is the place to go.
0: Mm. Well, thank you, Marianne. Great to catch up with you and to find out some of the activities that are available for all of us in our greater region, let's say, and a wonderful array of experiences there for all of us to enjoy. Get out there and do it, folks.
1: Yep, have a good weekend.
0: Yeah, thanks a lot, Marianne. We'll say bye for now.

as promised, Roberta Flack and Peabo Bryson. Tonight, I celebrate my love with you. 11:42, just over 7 degrees, heading to 8. There was a severe weather warning issued at 10:59 and a sheep graziers warning issued at 10:45. So quite recently, the severe weather warning for damaging winds covers a large area, including the Central Tablelands and Southern Tablelands and various areas around those particular locations. The sheep graziers warning similar, including the Snowy Mountains. Certainly bands of rain coming through from the north-northwest, and plenty of it, and all over the northern, western and southern part of the radar zone. Anyway, the weather is meant to improve for the weekend, so here's hoping it does. We need it. We need a little bit of sunshine. I'm going to play a few Sherbet songs from when they were at their very, very best.

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2: Hello, I'm Laura Devoy. The federal government and opposition have criticised the US's latest tariff proposal as President Donald Trump takes aim at modern slavery. He wants to impose tariffs of between 10 and 12.5% on dozens of countries, including Australia, which import goods made by slave labour. Speaking in Canberra this morning, Treasurer Jim Chalmers defended Australia's record on slavery.
3: We've got a world-leading legislation in place already to combat the evils of modern slavery.
2: The Shadow Defence Minister James Patterson says the proposal is difficult to justify under Australia and the US's free trade agreement.
4: And it is particularly difficult to understand why the Trump administration believes that Australia is somehow a source of slave labour produced goods. This is something that we hope the US administration reconsiders.
2: Australian women who say they were assaulted by Israel are demanding to meet the Prime Minister. The women from the Flotilla to Gaza will be in Parliament House today to ask Anthony Albanese to hear their stories. The group says evidence of the alleged beatings, sexual assaults and abuse by Israeli forces have been submitted to the International Criminal Court. Israel has denied the accusation. The group says despite repeated requests, Mr. Albanese has refused to meet with them or publicly condemn Israel's treatment. The peak organisation representing trucking operators in New South Wales is calling for direct financial support amid the ongoing closure of the Great Western Highway. David Wilson reports.
5: The highway, which links the regional cities of Lithgow, Bathurst and Orange to Sydney, has been closed for nearly 3 months after structural issues were found in a near 200-year-old bridge. Road Freight New South Wales says trucking businesses are forking out at least $120 more for every one-way semi-trailer trip. The increased costs are linked to increased fuel use, additional driver hours and higher operating costs. While the organisation has welcomed grants for affected small businesses, it says many freight businesses were not local and therefore not eligible for assistance.
2: New data shows 92% of childcare centres are meeting the national quality standard or above. The latest national quality framework says regulators visited more than 6,000 services in the first quarter of this year and took 933 compliance actions. In a statement, Education Minister Jason Clare says the percentage of childcare centres meeting the national quality and safety standards is at the highest level ever. A research assistant has caught what's believed to be the largest carp ever captured in Perth's waterways. Cindy Palermo says the female carp was discovered during an electrofishing project in a lake in northern Perth. It weighed 11.9 kilograms and measured 823 millimetres in length. The carp was carrying up to 3 million eggs ready to spawn. Volunteers are working overtime ahead of one of the Top End's largest multicultural festivals. The Glenty Festival is a celebration of the NT's Greek community and culture. President of the Greek Orthodox Community of Northern Australia, Michael Koulianos, says the Darwin Esplanade will again host the festivities this weekend. He says for now, it's a hectic time for all involved.
6: When you see our volunteers come together, you see our young people involved, you see families preparing the food their parents and grandparents once made, you see the wider Darwin community supporting us and sharing in the celebration, and you remember why we do it.
2: Turning to sport, Hugo Hall-Khan will make his AFL debut tonight when the Crows host Geelong at the Adelaide Oval. Veteran Taylor Walker also returns to the side, replacing the injured Isaac Rankin and suspended Riley Filthorpe. The Cats have made three changes.
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0: 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Swinging 22.
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2: Hello, I'm Peter Hislop. The US President has brought Australia's efforts to ban forced labour imports into the spotlight. Australia is among 45 nations facing new 12.5% US government tariffs after an investigation into anti-slavery violations. The US audit concluded Australia failed to adequately enforce bans on forced labour imports, which in turn is creating an unreasonable burden or is restricting US commerce. Foreign Minister Penny Wong has told Senate Estimates the government has been clear on its view in relation to tariffs.
3: We are not supportive of tariffs, and we continue to value open trade that has benefited both Australia and the United States.
2: This latest round of import taxes are set to come into force in July. Three men have been found guilty for heckling during an Anzac Day dawn service in Melbourne last year. The group disrupted proceedings at the Shrine of Remembrance when Indigenous Elder Mark Brown delivered a welcome to country. Magistrate James Fitzgerald said in his judgment, it is beyond reasonable doubt the booing was offensive behaviour, given the event is of a hushed and reverential nature. They will be sentenced later today. Labor's first tranche of tax reforms are set to pass the lower house unamended, despite challenges from the opposition. The Community Radio Network's Noah Second reports from Canberra.
4: Question report.
5: Shadow front bencher Dan Tehan was the first to yell across the dispatch boxes as the House began votes on tax reform amendments. Liberal leader Angus Taylor says he was open to working with Labor to pass cost of living relief separate to the capital gains tax discount and negative gearing changes.
6: Legislation through the Parliament without sufficient scrutiny is an act of political expediency, an act of political bastardry, Mr. Speaker. Yeah.
5: Treasurer Jim Chalmers dismissed Mr. Taylor's assertions, accusing the Coalition of repeating mistakes by opposing the tax cuts.
2: Veterans have welcomed a move to allow people using legally prescribed medicinal cannabis to drive in New South Wales. The state government has proposed a new system which would include a maximum threshold for THC. Users underneath that threshold will be able to get behind the wheel, but those who exceed it three times will face having their licence suspended. And anyone who tests positive in a roadside test will be immediately banned from driving for 24 hours. Veteran Mick James says it removes the anxiety for medicinal cannabis users.
7: I feel like this is a common sense approach that the Premier and his team has taken. The alcohol has a 0.05 limit. I don't see this as being a problem. I think this is a sensible approach, and the veteran community welcomes it.
2: The Australian Olympic team has launched a new official team artwork by First Nations artists. Noongar artists and father and son Peter Farmer Sr. and Peter Farmer Jr. and Torres Strait Islander Alec Topoti have created Dunj Dunj Kamelan together in colours of green and gold. The artwork will be printed on team uniforms for the 2028 Summer Games. Alec Topoti says the work is about an expression of unity.
8: Both Mr. Farmers are from Noongar country, Western Australia. I'm in the tip of the Torres Strait. We're both at opposite end of the country, and the work speaks for itself, just pulling the whole country together.
2: And former Socceroos captain Craig Foster says players are too silent on human rights concerns as the FIFA World Cup approaches. Human rights concerns have been raised about Iran's participation in the tournament and earlier immigration crackdowns in the US. Craig Foster says it's extraordinary. Very few, if any, statements are made from players participating in the tournament because they realise the risk it brings. The World Cup kicks off tomorrow.
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3: Hello, I'm Peter Hislop. The first part of the federal government's tax reforms have passed the lower house today with the support of only three crossbenchers. The community radio network's Noah Secombe reports from Canberra.
4: Labor has used its majority in the House of Representatives to pass the first tranche of the tax reforms outlined in the May budget, promising further amendments in the weeks and months ahead. Regional Independent MP Helen Haynes says while this staggered approach to legislation isn't unique, she says it means everyone has voted for a bill today that could be completely different in the near future.
5: Because the government is currently working through potential modifications and carve-outs. Frankly, this is really bad practice.
4: The changes to capital gains tax and negative gearing will head to a Senate inquiry before it faces the upper house later this month.
3: The US House of Representatives has voted in favour of halting further military action in Iran.
6: On this vote, the yeas are 215 and the nays are 208. The concurrent resolution is adopted.
3: The resolution was successful after four Republicans joined Democrats to vote against further action. The bill still needs to pass the Senate and could be vetoed by President Donald Trump, and that would need a two-thirds majority in both houses to overturn. New South Wales drivers who take medicinal cannabis will not face charges under new laws proposed by the state government. Under existing laws, it is illegal to drive having taken any amount of THC, but the new laws propose a maximum threshold and a three-strike system for those who are found over the limit. Premier Chris Minns says the changes are about making it fairer for people who are prescribed cannabis.
7: Medicinal cannabis is legal in our state, and we don't want to treat people who are legally and responsibly taking cannabis as if they're criminals or affect their livelihoods by taking their license away from them. This is a pathway through that we believe will work.
3: Staff in Australia's onshore detention centres will begin rolling strikes. The United Workers Union says the federal government is not addressing concerns about staffing, pay and fatigue. 98% of union members have voted in favour of the strike, saying bargaining meetings have failed to address critical staffing shortages. The union is calling on the Australian Border Force Commissioner to pay a higher wage and address roster issues. A Queensland foster carer says reforms to the child protection system present the first opportunity in some time to do better for children. A report into the state's child protection system has found vulnerable children were not adequately protected. The state government is calling for 1,000 more foster carers to provide safety, stability and hope. Foster carer and executive director of Queensland Foster and Kinship Care, Brian Smith, spoke to National Radio News about where to next.
8: We're not only getting new carers, and hopefully that 1,000, but we're actually retaining more of the carers that we have in the system so that we ensure that the support services that are available get better and better and better. The way in which we communicate with each other, the way in which our discussions and relationships are with what can be a very, very difficult system at times becomes better and better.
3: Turning to sport, and the NRL has approved the Jai July campaign to raise funds for former player Jai Arrow and his family after his motor neuron disease diagnosis. The 30-year-old was forced to retire last month. Arrow will also be a special guest of the Magpies on Monday in the AFL's 12th edition of the Big Freeze, a fundraiser and awareness campaign for Fight MND. It was founded by former AFL player and coach Neil Danaher, who passed away with MND last week.
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14: Hey yo, it's Toyo 46, Brendan Rowe here. 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I've got your weekend soundtrack covered. So why not join me? Toyo 46. By the way, that means Saturday 4 till 6 in Korean. 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

Hi, it's Thursday afternoon, so you're with Great Gigs, and I'm Pete, and we've got a show with some interesting stuff, I hope, and stuff that even surprised me. The things I find when preparing for this show just never stops to amaze me. So, if we've started as usual with a couple of tracks from bands that I've seen or artists in bands that I've seen later, perhaps. And if the guys at the Uncut magazine are to believe, both those bands were amongst the top three LPs of the 60s. They ran this, you know, they were periodically magazines in order to sell themselves, produce these lists, and I never buy the magazines nowadays because you just spend your money and you argue with the list. And no, top 500 lists of the 60s, and number one LP of the 60s, according to them, was The Velvet Underground and Nico. A little bit of a surprise to me, but didn't object. I mean, my claim to having not seen the band was that I did see John Cale at one point, so that's that. And yeah, lots of great tracks on that LP. And well, the reason I chose that track, really, I wanted a track with Nico's voice on it. Heroin, Waiting for the Man, and all those ones are perhaps a bit more exciting, but yeah, Nico's voice is something else. And yeah, she was an actress, singer, sang with Bob Dylan, Brian Jones, Serge Gainsborough, that doesn't surprise me, Jimmy Page, yeah, a bit of a surprise there, and even appeared in Fellini's La Dolce Vita. And yeah, she, I think she lifted that presentation very much and made it what it was, and still fondly remembered. Andy Warhol, he never managed a band before. Everything was in the can and ready to go a year earlier, 1966, but things got held up, and of course he provided their cover, so we, you know, we can't hold that against him. And we followed that up with Love, Forever Changes, an LA band. Same year, 1967, was when it was released, and that track was Maybe the People Would Be the Times, or Between Clark and Hilldale. And yeah, not really what people were expecting from a rock and roll psychedelic pop band in those days. But yeah, Love were a very, if you like, experimental band, and yeah, they turned out some interesting stuff and mixed stuff that, you know, wasn't until quite a few years later that other people were experimenting with in the same way. And some people reckon that that LP was the top psychedelic LP of all time. I don't know how you tell these things, but that's somebody's opinion. And so it was their third studio LP. And yeah, they went on and performed well into the end of the century and into the beginning of this one. So staying with the same sort of time frame, here's another band, and well, here's another performer, a deep favourite of many people, and people passionately argue about which was our best LP. This one's off Hejira.

0: So, first up there, we had the unmistakable voice of Joni Mitchell. Again, another early piece, 1976, from her LP Hijira, which is about mutual termination of friendly relations by leaving or departing. The name came from Muhammad leaving Mecca for Medina in order to maintain friendly relations. But yeah, that's that track in particular. I mean, it just catches her sort of capacity for really unusual poetic imagery. You know, the idea of the morning after staring a hole in his scrambled eggs. Yeah, catches the atmosphere and the awkwardness of it all. And then we followed that up with Chris Ekman. Chris Ekman and off Last Side of the Mountain, and that track was Ransom. Chris Ekman and his brothers Kurt and Grant and Carla Torgensen used to be the Walkabouts. They founded the Walkabouts, and that was a very successful unit for quite a while. But now Chris is working solo out of Ljubljana, believe it or not, and he's doing music like that and doing some soundtrack stuff for movies. So got a couple of sort of acoustic blues guys coming up, one who's just finished his tour of Australia and one who was born in 1893. I'm sure you'll see the or hear the similarities.
1: The heart of Dixie, where cotton's still a king. If you slide on down to the Delta,

So, first up there we had Eric Bibb, who just completed a tour of Australia. And of course he's based in Sweden now, but from America. And that was a track called One Mississippi. Well, it's the title track actually of his current LP, One Mississippi, which he would be presumably playing on this tour of his. And yeah, he's done 25 studio LPs and many more live, and also he's one of those great collaborators. There's probably dozens of collaborations that he's done with other blues and related artists. And yeah, his dad was in the music business, and so a bit of trivia, he ended up with Paul Robeson as his godfather. So I didn't know that until I sort of found it out. And then we had another Mississippi John Hurt. And in case you didn't catch the title, Funky Butt. And yeah, not often you get songs about personal hygiene, but yeah, John Hurt did one. And that was just recorded a few months before he died in 1966. And last sessions was the LP. It was my first ever LP of Delta Blues that I ever had. And I just didn't realise the talent I had in my hand, but got lots of play. And yeah, it's a great LP, and yeah, it's got a sweet version of Goodnight Irene, the last track. So yeah, he was born in 1893 and died in 1966. And he taught himself guitar at the age of 9. One of the boarders at his mum's boarding house would leave the guitar behind while he went courting. And yeah, John took the opportunity to teach himself blues. So here we got Bob Marley and the Wailers. Whoa.

Okay, we open up there with Bob Marley and the Wailers off their Rassomon Vibrations, and that was 1976. And I saw the Wailers on their first tour of the UK back in 72. Yeah, it was a great gig because the other band on the bill was King Crimson. And yeah, Rassomon Vibrations was a great success for the band in the States. Got into their top 10 of their Billboard 200, and also doing pretty well in the UK. And they were starting to soften up their sound a bit by then, you know, the bit of synthesizers in there. And yeah. And of course, the Wailers, the solo LPs that came out in 76 as well. I mean, Bunny Wailer came out with Black Art Man, and Pete Tosh came out with his famous one, of course, Legalize It. So, yeah, the Wailers were on a wave back in 76. Clearly a world force to be reckoned with. That second one was Ullin. The bracket says My Heart Burns, so presumably that's either a translation or something else that they're trying to get across, by Bombino. Bombino's from Niger, and so he's Touareg, so he's similar to Tinawarawin from Algeria, and then you've got Salif Keita and people like that from Mali. So the Touareg are nomads, so they cover a number of those countries. And yeah, Bombino, this was off his Deran LP, which was released in 2018. And the day before the LP was released, the New York Times came up with a review, I suppose, and they dubbed him the Sultan of Shred. And apparently in some circles that nickname has stuck. When I think of Shred, I think Richard Blackmore, Jimmy Page, Jeff Beck, Jimi Hendrix even, Eric Clapton. But yeah, no, this guy knows how to play his guitar, obviously. And during the Touareg rebellion in Niger, the government banned people, Touareg people, from having guitars. And you go, don't really get that. You know, you think, well, maybe they've been watching too much Woody Guthrie, who famously put on his guitar, "This guitar kills fascists." But I think banning guitars isn't really going to put down a rebellion, and of course it didn't in this case. So back to Australia, Jen Cloher. This is off her Hidden Hands LP, which was released in 2009. And a number of the tracks were written in response to the Alzheimer's diagnosis that her mother had just received. So this one's called Fear is Like a Forest.

So you're with Great Gigs, and news is coming up. And so the first up there was Jen Clougher, and she's been involved in collaborations with Mia Dyson and Liz Stringer. So I thought it was about time I played Jen Clougher, because I played the other two. And then after that, we had Kirsty MacColl. They Don't Know, her first hit single, and it would have been a bigger hit single had there not been a distributor's strike on at the time. And a few years later, Tracy Ullman had a great number one, and a top 10 hit in both the UK and the US with covering that same song. So yeah, Kirsty wrote a great song there, but yeah, politics got in the way. So now just to take us up to the news is Habibi Kehiti.

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1: National Radio News.
2: Good afternoon, I'm Peter Hislop. The Federal Shadow Treasurer says voters should be allowed to have their say on the federal government's tax changes. The first tranche of the tax reforms have passed today, including changes to the capital gains tax, negative gearing and a $250 offset for workers. Tim Wilson says these were not policies the Prime Minister took to the last election.
3: The Australian people did not vote for the tax measures put before the Parliament and the House and now the Senate. I absolutely want Australians to have their voice in this process because they didn't have it at the ballot box. The Prime Minister is now trying to silence and censor Australians from having their say against the taxes they didn't vote for.
2: New data confirms Victorians are experiencing the highest number of car thefts. Shannon Kirkwood reports.
4: The Insurance Council of Australia says a car is stolen or broken into every 42 minutes in Victoria. Insurance Statistics Australia puts Victoria's total bill at $243 million across more than 12,500 claims. The increase in claims are higher than the combined sum of Queensland, South Australia, Victoria, New South Wales and Western Australia. Council CEO Andrew Hall says these are unacceptable levels in Victoria and the gap is widening. WA, SA and Queensland recorded reductions in motor theft claims, while in New South Wales the claim volumes were stable.
2: In the UK, the Chief Constable of Hampshire Police has reiterated an apology to the family of murdered 18-year-old Henry Novak. Body cam footage released this week shows police arresting the university student in December last year and handcuffing him as he lay dying from stab wounds. His murderer, Vikram Digwa, had falsely claimed he was racially abused by the victim. Digwa was jailed for life with a minimum term of 21 years on Monday for the murder. Mr. Novak's family and supporters have held protests calling for police accountability. Speaking to the BBC, Chief Constable Alexis Boone says he too was distressed by the footage.
5: It's difficult footage to watch, and I really feel for the family of Henry at this time, and I understand their point of view and why they're upset with the police. We have said we are sorry for handcuffing and arresting Henry at that time.
2: The Australian Olympic team will adopt a design for uniforms created by three First Nations artists. Noongar father and son Peter Farmer Sr. and Peter Farmer Jr. and Torres Strait Islander Alec Tupoti have created a green and gold artwork pictured as a wave across land, sea and sky, honouring the 66 known First Nations athletes to have competed at the Olympic Games. Peter Farmer Jr. says it was a rewarding opportunity to work together.
6: Not many artists get the opportunity to combine their art with the other artists. Instead of seeing that as a challenge, we really look at that as an opportunity. Being both Indigenous, it was like, hey, you do art, we do art, put the two together. So just worked really, really well.
2: A cattle farmer in the US state of Texas has identified a major biosecurity threat. Screwworm, a parasitic fly which eats warm-blooded animals alive, has been found in a calf in a town northeast of the US-Mexico border. There has been an outbreak in Mexico, but it is the first case in Texas since 1966. And in rugby league, Melbourne faced the task of containing Star Maroons fullback Kalyn Ponga to keep their record against the Newcastle Knights. The Storm have won 13 of their last 15 clashes, but with Newcastle sitting fourth on the ladder, coach Craig Bellamy will be working to ensure the record stays. They face off in Melbourne tomorrow. Round 14 gets underway tonight with Manly hosting South Sydney.
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Right, you're with Great Gigs, and we've just come out of the news with Bob Dylan, need I say. And that was Dirt Road Blues, and which comes out of the Time Out of Mind sessions. A remix. Sometimes I don't really catch the difference between the original and the remix, but I enjoyed that version, and it was very much sort of Bob Dylan and the storyline that he's sort of has been following for quite a while. And that was a 2023 release. Followed that up with local artist Eka Vandal. She's currently on tour in Europe, also going on to the States after that. Future Heroine, off her debut LP, Eka Vandal. And yeah, so she's born in South Africa, but she's now Melbourne based. And she's performed just a few weeks back at this year's Coachella. So she's really sort of getting good exposure and going places. So I think we'll see more of Eka Vandal. Next artist up is Hildegard von Bingen, not to be mistaken with the original Hildegard von Bingen, who was born in 1096, who was an abbess of a convent and a total all-round genius. First written compositions that still survive. So she was a big figure in her time and still revered by many. However, Hildegard von Bingen is a proponent, a singer of the bardcore style. Now, I'd never heard of bardcore, and bardcore apparently is singing cover versions in the style of medieval musicians, or singing medieval songs in a sort of up-tempo style, contemporary style. Anyway, see what you think. Here comes Pink Pony Club.

So, first up there, we had Pink Pony Club by Hildegard von Bingen. I enjoyed it. I think Hildegard von Bingen, who's Canadian, but we don't know her real name. She's done quite well at keeping that secret. It's not just a gimmick. She actually knows her medieval music, so I was very impressed. And in trying to track down who did the original Pink Pony Club, there's lots of rabbit holes there. And I think it's a kids' song. Kids Bop Kids looks like the most probable original version. I'm sure someone will tell me otherwise. And even in that search, there's quite a raunchy version by Chappelle Ron. If you want to watch the video clip, it's there for your viewing. And then we followed it up with Cattle and Cane. And APRA reckoned in 2001 that this was one of the top 30 Aussie songs of all time. And who am I to argue with APRA? It was one of the songs that Grant McLennan wrote. And yeah, it just seems to capture the whole sort of sense of place, sense of time, memories. Yeah, great song. And I can't really say much more than that. And so here's Blood Orange, The Field.

Yeah, with great gigs. And yeah, there was an ex couple there. We got off to the field. Performer's performing name is the Blood Orange, who's Devontae Hines. And he had a lot of people collaborating with him on that track. The Druri Column, Tariq Al Sabir, Carolyn Polterchik, and Daniel Caesar. Other than the Druri Column, none of those names really mean too much to me. But yeah, just last week, Delonte Hines was in Sydney performing at the Opera House with the Sydney Symphony Orchestra as part of the Vivid Festival. And so he gets around, and yeah, the video clip that goes with that one almost made me homesick. There were three young adults driving around, they were back out back England, trying to find a dry field in which to set up a ad hoc rave party. Yeah, all the difficulties that might present. Oh yes, and it was raining. Followed that up with the Teskey Brothers, and they're doing well. That's from their Run Home Slow LP a few years back. And yep, easygoing song about living in the present, living without boundaries, taking the weekends as they come, and maybe some good advice for the oncoming long weekend. I'm sure we'll all be invited to the King's birthday party. So, coming up, Shonen Knife. Big treat for fans of Shonen Knife out there, assuming that there's a big fan club in Australia. Shonen Knife, enough to sort of bit of context, they are a three-piece, and they also perform as the Osaka Ramones, and that bit gives the show away a bit. They do cover versions of the Ramones, but when they perform as Shonen Knife, they're a pop punk girl band, and they've got a wide repertoire, right, wide range of subjects, but one of their recurrent themes is food. Not home baking, not dietary advice, but banana chips, wasabi, sushi bar song, cookie day, all you can eat, ramen rock, barbecue party, deer biscuits, so it's not MasterChef. And here is spicy veggie curry.

childhood, the scrub country where we and us was raised, where the moony rivers itch to track through every floodgate, fence a track no human construct can ever reverse.

agents don't be tied upon that border. Still 200 miles of rain and road to go. Steadily the road climbs across that fallen gallery line. Rain and darkness compasses my soul. These memories

Okay, so we've just had Travelling North by Kev Carmody, and that came off his Images and Illusions LP, and that was co-produced with Steve Kilby of The Church, and yeah, that was Kev by himself and his guitar, and where some of the other tracks have got a lot more production and more backing bands. Before that, yeah, Spicy Veggie Curry. I reckon the local food shops might wonder why they're selling out tonight. Yeah, a bit of an earworm, and but yeah, they've been going for quite a while. They've been going since 1981. They started off in Osaka, which is their hometown, and they're still based there. And yeah, they opened for Sonic Youth when they toured Japan in 87, and Nirvana, Kurt Cobain was a big fan of them and invited them to be their opening band when they first toured Europe. And Kurt even learned their Barbie Twist. Their Barbie Twist is not a food song. It's a girl's doll song, of course. And yeah, Kurt used to perform it, apparently. So things that you just don't know. And then, yeah, then we went from there to Kev Carmody. And so coming up now is JJ Cale.

You're with Great Gigs, and that one just played was from the Stranglers, If Something's Gonna Kill Me, It Might As Well Be Love. And we're heading up towards the end of the show, and Rocky will be with us shortly with Rock On Air, with new releases and personal selections. It's a great show that I'm sure has got a strong following, because it's stuff people want to hear. And so before that, we had J.J. Cale. After Midnight on Naturally, 1971, his first LP. And yeah, guy grew up in Tulsa, 16 studio LPs to his name. And if you go into Google, the names of people

who say they were influenced by J.J. Cale is just too long to repeat here. But I think his last LP was a collaboration with Eric Clapton, which is The Road to Escondido. And the two of them did a version of that, which I'm sure is well worth a hear listening as well. And he was a quiet guy, although he was influential. He sort of didn't go on big tours, didn't fill stadiums, but he knew what he wanted in terms of the music he put out. And then that second one, if something's going to kill me, it might as well be love. So that's off the Stranglers' current LP, it's more recent, 2021. And I saw them at Barbarella's, and they were great. They were just everything I expected. It's good when it turns out like that, you sort of no disappointment, and the venue had never been to before, and it was quite classy, and it was a nightclub in Birmingham, and those of us who lived in Leicester had to make the drive across to Birmingham to see something that was worth watching. But that was great, and that song's a tribute to Dave Greenfield, their keyboardist who died around about the time they were starting to lay down tracks for their next LP. And he was with them 45 years and had responded to an advert in Melody Maker. Keyboardist wanted. I mean, if he'd bought the NME that week, history would have been totally different. They reckoned he was on the spectrum, and the big hit that the Stranglers had, of course, was Golden Brown, and he wrote that for harpsichord, and the band said, "Nah, don't think so," and thank God they changed their mind, so we got Golden Brown, and that's the way history sort of falls apart. So, coming back to Australia, here's Emma Donovan, Freedom Highway, off her current Take Me to the River LP.

So that was Emma Donovan, Freedom Highway, off her current LP, well worth a listen. And we're right about the end of the show, so just to say, look forward to having your company next week. Try and come up with a different mix, and it's always a pleasure doing the research. So here's a really little bit of Aswan.

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2: Good afternoon, I'm Peter Hislop. The High Court has dismissed an application by the White Australia Group for an injunction against its listing as a hate group under new federal laws. The neo-Nazi group, which has gone by several names, including the National Socialist Network, wanted a temporary pause in the listing so they could mount a case against the laws which prohibit supporting a hate group. Lawyers for the government argued there would be a risk of real harm in granting an injunction. A hearing date is yet to be set. The Communications Minister has confirmed AI chatbots will be included in duty of care reforms, which will force tech companies to mitigate online safety risks. In March, the eSafety Commissioner found children are spending hours chatting to AI companions, which can encourage children to harm themselves. Annika Wells says the bots are anti-social media.
3: AI chatbots will have to adopt safety by design, in principles, in how they develop their tools from the start. And they will have to continue to have systems in place to protect young Australians from harm.
2: And if you or a young person you know needs help, call Kids Helpline on 1800 55 1800. Five people have been injured in a serious bus crash in Perth's north. Emergency services were called just after 11am local time on Joondalup Drive in Wanneroo and attended a bus which had left the roadway and crashed into a tree, damaging the front of the vehicle. It's understood while no one was trapped in the vehicle, one person has been taken to hospital in a critical condition and several others are being treated for non-life-threatening injuries. The federal government is pushing for an investigation into the treatment of Australians who were detained by Israel involved in the latest aid flotilla. Noah Second reports from Canberra.
4: 11 Australians on board the Global Sumud flotilla were detained by Israel while attempting to break the naval blockade and deliver aid to Gaza. The group have raised allegations of mistreatment and sexual assault while in detention. Foreign Affairs Minister Penny Wong says the government and the department are advocating for a transparent investigation.
5: We need to keep advocating for that and understand other countries are putting a similar position to the Israelis.
4: DFAT representatives say consular officials did not have a line of sight of detained Australians in the hours before they flew out of Israel, but confirmed they heard screams in the airport.
2: There are calls for a new long-term infrastructure plan for Western Sydney. The current plan, which expires this year, helped deliver the M12 motorway and other road upgrades. But community leaders are now calling for infrastructure to deal with overcrowding at local hospitals and improvements to the wastewater system. Researchers have found caravan parks are putting pressure on regional wastewater treatment plants. Shannon Kirkwood has more.
6: Concentrated detergent, deodoriser and sanitiser chemicals. They're commonly found in toilet waste emptied at roadside dump sites across regional Australia. New research from Flinders University has found caravan toilet chemicals, including disinfectant Bronopol, interfere with beneficial microbes used in wastewater treatment systems. Researchers say there's a growing challenge for regional towns which manage caravan wastewater, as treatment plants are designed to manage smaller quantities of household water. They found in peak holiday periods, increased volumes of chemicals could reduce treatment efficiency and impact surrounding waterways.
2: And in sport, 18-year-old Lucas Herrington will be one of the youngest players at this year's FIFA World Cup. He could be the Socceroos' youngest ever starter if he's selected for the match against Turkey on June 13. He says it means everything to be selected.
7: Yeah, no, really special, you know. Obviously, Australia and Brisbane especially has given me a lot, given me my whole football career. So, you know, I'm probably proud to represent the country and the area in the World Cup. And, yeah, hopefully we do some great things.
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All right, good afternoon. Welcome once again to this week's episode of Rock On Air. It's Rocky with you here at the local station, FM 107.5, through till 7 o'clock this evening. First and foremost, thank you to Pete for great gigs program. Once again, the Savo always comes up with the goods, does Pete. Time is about 6, or no? Yeah, about 6 and a bit after 4. We'll have a look at the weather, I think, to get things going. Pretty dismal, that's for sure, but clearing. Supposed to be clearing tomorrow around the area, but still pretty cold. 3 up to a top of 7. Saturday, mostly sunny, that's nice, 1 to 11. Foggy and sunny Sunday, 0 up to 13 there. Then another sunny Monday, 2 to 14 there. Tuesday, perhaps a late shower, 5 to 15. And raining again on Wednesday, 7 to 14. It's on about 4 at the moment. There you go, around here. I'll be back momentarily.

Alrighty. Charlie Daw, of course, getting us underway as usual. Now, first hour, of course, is all new Aussie artists, courtesy of AMRAP, the Aussie Music Radio Airplay Project. Been back in there again, delving through the newbies and some oldies in there as well. Old newbies they are. They've been there before and come up with some new tracks as well. Bohemian Rogue is one that's going to come up in a bit. I'm also going to replay Francisco's Fortune. That's a track I played last week. That's Dr. Manic Mayadun, local doctor here in Orange. Played a double from him this week, I reckon. And see what else I can fit in. But we're going to kick off with Sydney fella Michael Larkings and Spread Your Wings. FM 107.5.

Okay. That's a new one from Perth. Very good Perth outfit called South Summit. And Heartless was that one. Before them from the Sunny Coast was Fiona O'Shea and Hobo Hillbilly. Good stuff. Right now I'm going to bring back Dr. Manic Mayadun, a.k.a. Francisco's Fortune. Got a double from him. Played this first one I played last week, and I play another one I happen to find through AMRAP of his. After that, here we go again with The Bells.

All right, how good was that one? Very good, I reckon. That is, or was, Brooke Clement and Adam Eckersley, a duo originally from Grafton, maybe still from there, I'm not sure, and Somebody Else's Dream. Very good. Before them, the very talented Dr. Manik Mayadun, a.k.a. Francisco's Fortune. The Bells and Magnetic Lines, which were recorded about 10 years ago while he was in Sydney studying medicine. Just had a bit of a break from that to do his music. Did great stuff as well. I'll have to find some more. Now, from the sunny coast, come Bohemian Rogue, been on the program. Before, it's a new one from them, Queen of Angels.

Alrighty, there you go. That was a quick one, wasn't it? That was from a Melbourne outfit called Cycad, C-Y-C-A-D, and Tasteless was that one before them. I can't even begin to pronounce the name of the outfit, the band. It's they're from Northern Tasmania, and I'll call it Dark World. But instead of an A, there's a V after the D. So, yeah, I'm not even going to attempt that one. And Apraxia was that one. I liked it. Musically, I thought it was pretty good. But the lyrics, I wasn't too sure of. But I'll see what else I can find from them. Now, with the time at 4:45, we have from... originally from PNG, New Guinea. Now come based in the Pilbara, is Bird of Paradise. Cassie Alu is her real name. Bird of Paradise is what she performs under. And Sky's the Limit.

Oh, right. That's something a lot of us might have done today, last few days, walking in the rain again from Brisbane. Outfit with a great name. It's Ear Candy. Love that one. Good stuff. Good song as well. Before them from Perth was Dice with Loose Change. It's a few minutes to five. I'll have the news. And I'll be back after that with the second hour of Rock On Air. Take us to the news once again, Nick Janev, a Melbourne instrumentalist, an electrowave instrumentalist with some indissoluble energy, whatever that is.

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1: National Radio News.
2: Good afternoon, I'm Peter Hislop. The Federal Opposition has labelled new 12.5% tariffs on Australian products exported to the United States as unreasonable. US trade officials say Australia has failed to ban imported products made with forced labour, putting US workers on an uneven playing field. The Prime Minister says he has an ideological disagreement with the Trump administration. Nationals leader Matt Canavan says the reasoning behind the tariffs doesn't hold water.
3: They've been brought forward on trumped up reasons here that don't hold water. So all Australian politicians and leaders should be fighting against this. We'll certainly be doing that. We'll support whatever the government needs.
2: The government's first tranche of budget legislation has passed the House of Representatives, but it will be subject to a Senate inquiry to report back later this month. The changes include a $250 working Australian tax offset and changes to negative gearing and the capital gains tax. Labor will need extra support in the Senate. The Greens are yet to signal if they will pass the changes. The Reserve Bank Governor Michelle Bullock says the slowing of the housing market is a sign higher interest rates are having an impact on the economy, but the RBA leader doesn't believe the government's 5% first home deposit scheme is creating financial stability risks. Michelle Bullock told Senate Estimates interest rate rises are not sending the economy backwards.
4: Conditions in the housing market have eased in recent months, and that partly reflects tighter monetary policy. Having said that, the recent increases in interest rates will have no impact on the increase in inflation already in train, following the increases in the prices of oil and related commodities.
2: A peak Aboriginal health body says there needs to be clarity on the future of liquor bans in the Northern Territory. The Aboriginal Medical Services Alliance Northern Territory is seeking clarity from the Territory Government that existing restrictions will remain in place when interim alcohol-protected areas expire in February next year. The Territory Government says it will act before the February deadline and will not allow unrestricted alcohol sales. A Queensland foster carer says there is some confidence change is on the way for the state's most vulnerable children. A report into the state's child protection system has found vulnerable children were not adequately protected. As part of the response to fix the system, the state government is calling for 1,000 more foster carers. Speaking with National Radio News, foster carer and Executive Director of Queensland Foster and Kinship Care, Brian Smith, says it's now time to deliver real change.
5: Get the work done to ensure that the support available to carers, not only financial but all the other supports that are absolutely needed to support a child and young person, not only short term but long term, are there, and we do that in the appropriate way.
2: And briefly, zookeepers hunting for a Tasmanian devil which escaped from a Gold Coast theme park have reported credible sightings overnight. The devil, called Mary, escaped from Paradise Country in the early hours of Tuesday morning. Turning to sport in NRL tonight, the Sea Eagles face the Rabbitohs at Brookvale Oval, and in AFL, it's the Adelaide Crows against the Geelong Cats on Adelaide Oval. Showers and winds easing in southeastern Australia and fine elsewhere. The Weather Bureau's Dean Narramore has the forecast.
6: This big high-pressure system dominating the weather right across the country, leading to generally cool to mild and sunny weather for many. But those southerly winds will be getting all the way up into northern parts of Australia as well. So we're going to see cooler conditions through much of northern and eastern Australia as well behind this low, thanks to those southerly winds.
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13: It certainly is. Welcome back to the second hour of this week's edition of Rock On Air. Thanks once again for your company. We're going to kick off this hour with a birthday play shortly, followed by a preview of what is coming in Anything Goes, 5 in a row, after 6 o'clock. Be a bunch of faves after that. A bit of a novelty track. Beatles will be in, followed by John solo, and we'll carry on with the Partridge Family hits a little later on. Okay, so yeah, the birthday play, it's a young lady born in Mount Gambier, South Oz, in 1976, yeah, young. I say young because he's only turning 50 today. It's Casey Chambers. This is a track from her. It is Barricades and Brick Walls.

All right. Good one. That's your preview of what is coming in. Anything goes, five in a row. After six this evening, Burgundy Wine from Alex Hamilton from Melbourne. Actually played that a couple of weeks ago. And fit in for the segment later. I think he's got a bit of a Dylan vibe about him, that fella. Yeah, sounds nice. And happy 50th birthday to Casey Chambers. Also celebrating a birthday today is a mama from the Mamas and Papas, Michelle Phillips, born in Long Beach, California in 1944. So big 82nd birthday for her. Alrighty, time for some faves. Now, I guess people get lucky sometimes, you, me, and even the losers. It's Tom Petty.

0: Oh, very good. Nice one there from Perth artist Jackson Valerie Rose. It's a hyphenated surname there. And White Shocks. Very nice. And before him was Missy Higgins, of course, with Trix off her old Razzle Dazzle record. 25-ish. 26 after 5. Got some more faves coming up. And now we're going to kick off with a bit of a novelty track from Loudon Wainwright III of Dead Skunk fame. You may remember that one, amongst others. But this one ties in with Anything Goes, five in a row, a little later. Bit of sampling some wine, perhaps. We'll kick off with that and culminating with a Don Henley track, a very... very nice Don Henley track. But here's Loudon Wainwright, the third end, Wine with Dinner.
1: All right, here we go. Machine is on, and this song is called Wine with Dinner.

0: All right, what a great track that one is. Don Henley, Taking You Home. It's off a CD I spotted down the library recently. Thought I'd have a listen, and glad I did. Very good. Inside Job was the album. Anne Murray in there, great song as well. Danny's Song, that one was. And Loudon Wainwright III, Wine With Dinner. Some more wine for you later. Also including Three of a Kind next hour as well, is wine related, but I don't have any with me, bugger. Oh, time for these guys, and today we've got a track off Sergeant Pepper's, followed by John with a track off Mind Games.
1: I'm Ringo and I play the drums.
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4: I'm John and I too play a guitar. Sometimes I play the fool.

Oh, right. It's a bouncy little number there. Bit of a toe tapper from John Lennon from his Mind Games album was Intuition. And Fixin' a Hole from the Beatles' Sgt. Pepper's album. Now, well, coming up in a moment, we'll have another track from Feyland off their new album, The Remedy. Played the first track last week. And I'll play the second one after the Partridge Family. We're going through them, through their hits, and today we got I Woke Up in Love This Morning.

Alrighty, another great track off Feyland new album, The Remedy, Ghost of a Girl. Rebecca and Jacob. Great vocals from Rebecca right there. That is it, about 6 minutes to six is Some Divine Feelings from Vance Joy.

All right, Vance Joy, Divine Feelings, catchy little number, wasn't it? It's taking us out for this hour. News is coming up soon. I'll be back after that and we'll do some wine tasting. Back after the news.

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1: National Radio News.
2: Hello, I'm Peter Hislop. The Prime Minister insists he has been accountable in responding to the Murphy gambling report. The 2023 report recommended a total gambling advertising ban, something the government has implemented only during certain time slots. The government quietly released its response to the report during budget week. Anthony Albanese says the government will continue to consider ways to tackle problem gambling.
3: We're taking action when it comes to problem gambling. More than any government in Australian history has. And the next comprehensive level of reforms will continue to engage, and I'll continue to engage with people on the crossbenches and across the parliament.
2: And the National Gambling Helpline is on 1800 858 858 if you or anyone you know needs support. Three beauty and fashion retailers have paid $596,000 in penalties after being accused by the corporate regulator of failing to lodge their financial reports on time. The Australian Securities and Investments Commission says infringement notices were sent to Zara's parent company, Inditex Australia, H&M and Sephora Australia. But ASIC has been quick to stress the payment of the penalties is not an admission of guilt. All three companies have now lodged their financial reports. New data confirms Victorians are experiencing the highest number of car thefts. With more details, Shannon Kirkwood.
4: The Insurance Council of Australia says a car is stolen or broken into every 42 minutes in Victoria. Insurance Statistics Australia puts Victoria's total bill at $243 million across more than 12,500 claims. The increase in claims are higher than the combined sum of Queensland, South Australia, Victoria, New South Wales and Western Australia. Council CEO Andrew Hall says these are unacceptable levels in Victoria and the gap is widening. WA, SA and Queensland recorded reductions in motor theft claims, while in New South Wales the claim volumes were stable.
2: More than 6,000 young people have gathered from across New South Wales and Sydney for a major youth conference.
5: Each and every one of you guys right here tonight is precious. You are strong. You are incredible. Did you know that?
2: That's singer-songwriter Tim O'Matic launching a new song at the conference. Teenagers have today heard from speakers at Stand Tall, the largest youth wellbeing event in Australia, hearing messages about overcoming adversity and building self-esteem. Heading overseas, Israel and Lebanon have agreed to implement a ceasefire as US President Donald Trump faces pressure at home to end the Iran war. The US House of Representatives voted in favour of halting further military action in Iran. The resolution was successful after four Republicans joined Democrats to vote against further action, but it still needs to pass the Senate. Taiwan is building up its storage of anti-ship missiles to more than 1,800 by 2029 as it seeks to enhance capacity to counter a possible attack from China. And Elon Musk's SpaceX company has released a suggested share price ahead of its planned listing, which would make it the largest initial public sale in history. The valuation of the firm could go as high as $1.75 trillion US dollars. And to sport, the NRL has approved the Jai July campaign to raise funds for former player Jai Arrow and his family after his motor neuron disease diagnosis. The 30-year-old was forced to retire last month. Arrow will also be a special guest of the Magpies on Monday in the AFL's 12th edition of the Big Freeze, a fundraiser and awareness campaign for Fight MND. It was founded by former AFL player and coach Neil Danaher, who passed away with MND last week.
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All right, welcome back to the final hour of Rock On Air for this week. And we are kicking it off, of course, with Anything Goes 5 in a row, and going to do a bit of wine tasting, you might say. We had a preview earlier with Burgundy Wine from Alex Hamilton from Melbourne, and we're going to taste five more after this.

All right. Harper's Bazaar was that, of course, to start it off. So we've got five in a row about wines. Going to kick it off with one I only discovered as I was looking for songs for this segment. It's an old one from the Youngbloods, and it's simply the wine song. But I'll go through the rest of them at the end.

Okay, there you go. A few wines amongst that lot. Start off with the wine song from the Young Bloods. Cold chisel with some cheap wine. Love is kind, love is wine. Nice one from the Seekers. Eskimo Joe with black fingernails and red wine. And some elderberry wine from EJ at the end. It's about 25 after 6. I'm here till 7, and then Glenn Munro. We were here with his Studio G Blues Club through till 9 o'clock. He might bring a wine as well. Maybe. But now it's time for Three of a Kind. Three different songs, same title. And as I mentioned earlier, it's wine-related as well, because the title is Bottle of Wine. Here's an oldie from The Fireballs.

Okay, that was Same Horse, Different Jockey. The horse was a bottle of wine. The jockeys were the Fireballs from late 60s, that. A couple of Aussies then from Sunny Coast, Owls of Neptune, and Aaron Thomas from Adelaide. Alrighty, let's kick on now. It's all Aussie from here on in, except for a live one and a cover track. And they're both from Billy Joel today, the live one and the cover. But before that, we'll continue with Brook Street from the Sunny Coast, Jason and Hannah. Off their Let's Build a House album, here's another one. It's Not a Fool.

Alrighty. Couple of live ones from Billy Joel there. First one was his one, You May Be Right. Then the cover of Hard Day's Night. Good stuff, for sure. Okie dokie, let's get some more newbies, courtesy of AMRAP, for the remaining

Alrighty, that was a Melbourne outfit, Leaf Apps, they're called, and Old Times. Before them, also from Melbourne, World Caruso and Face Card. That's about it for me. Glenn Munro is in the building with Studio G Blues Club coming up soon through till 9. Thanks for listening. We'll go out with Drifting Clouds and Rarindar. They're from Darwin. You won't hear it all. I'll play it again next week. Bye for now.

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2: Hello, I'm Peter Hislop. A couple in their 70s are in a critical condition in hospital after they were allegedly stabbed during a home invasion near Tenterfield in New South Wales. Police understand the man and a woman were home when a 34-year-old man gained entry and allegedly stabbed both with a knife. The younger man was allegedly shot while he attempted to re-enter the house. Detective Superintendent Chris McKinnon says the alleged shooting will be carefully considered by police.
3: He certainly did his best, obviously under very difficult circumstances, to defend himself and his partner. So it's quite impressive that he was able to do that.
2: The Greens are urging the federal government to cancel existing contracts with consulting firm KPMG after the firm was accused of misusing confidential client information. Three executives have resigned in recent weeks as the company attempts to contain reputational damage. The Greens say there are dozens of audit contracts worth $27.4 million, including with the National Audit Office, the Bureau of Meteorology, the CSIRO, and the Tax Office. Queensland Foster and Kinship Care says moves towards a better state child protection system are overdue. A major inquiry has made 52 recommendations to address serious failures in the child safety system. The government's now calling for 1,000 more foster carers. Speaking to National Radio News, foster carer and executive director of the QFKC, Brian Smith, says with better supports, more families might be open to becoming foster carers.
4: It has been tough at times. Well, we've got this amazing family of people who continue to rely on us and mums and dads all these years later, and yet they weren't born of us. That brings something very, very special to your insides, and it's something that you can't say out loud. It's something you feel in your soul.
2: In Tasmania, TasTAFE is reportedly planning to cut 118 jobs, including 63 teaching jobs, by 2030. Documents released by the state opposition show the cuts would save around $13 million. They also show the provider plans to increase prices by 7% next year, with the entire restructure saving over $15 million. Last year, TasTAFE cut 12 courses, including in visual arts and fashion. And researchers have found caravan parks are putting pressure on regional wastewater treatment plants. Shannon Kirkwood has more.
5: Concentrated detergent, deodoriser and sanitiser chemicals. They're commonly found in toilet waste emptied at roadside dump sites across regional Australia. New research from Flinders University has found caravan toilet chemicals, including disinfectant Bronopol, interfere with beneficial microbes used in wastewater treatment systems. Researchers say there's a growing challenge for regional towns which manage caravan wastewater, as treatment plants are designed to manage smaller quantities of household water. They found in peak holiday periods, increased volumes of chemicals could reduce treatment efficiency and impact surrounding waterways.
2: And in sport, 18-year-old Lucas Harrington could be the Socceroos' youngest ever starter if he is selected for the match against Turkey at the FIFA World Cup on June 13. He's part of the 26-man squad selected by coach Tony Popovich. Lucas Harrington says he's proud to represent Australia.
6: Yeah, it has been a lot, but it's a dream come true to make the final squad, and hopefully I can get some minutes. But I've loved every minute of camp. All the boys have worked hard, so it's a great group to be a part of, and I'm so happy to be here. So grateful to the coaches for the opportunity, and hopefully I can get some minutes in the World Cup.
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Oh, folks, here we are again. Glenn Munro, Studio G Blues Club, coming in out of the warm, into the freezing, back into the warm. And Miss Lizzie will, I don't know, keep me company tonight, hopefully.

0: Ah, thanks. Once again, Damo, and come in out of the cold. Doors are open. Your name's on the door, and first drink is certainly on the house. But Miss Lizzie, how are you feeling tonight? You could have sat home with a warm fire. What is wrong with you? It's 5 degrees outside.
1: Oh, I think the studio is pretty lonely, so I thought I'd keep you company.
0: Pretty lonely. There you go, folks. But gosh, what a crazy world we're coming out of. It just gets worse. I started off probably about 6 months ago. I'd opened the show with just some of the nuttiness that was going on and, inviting listeners to just brush it aside for 2 hours. But it's just kept up every week. I mean, this lad now in the UK that handcuffed and being read rights with 5 stab wounds, one right through the heart, pleading that he's he can't breathe, he's dying. I never thought I'd see the day. It's a crazy world we live in, and I just hope it changes. But I've always said to you, the UK a bit further down the track. We'll see what happens there, because it's the same sort of overall philosophy that pervades their society that's trying to get a really strong foothold here, but they're further down the track, and just the craziness that's going on there.
1: I'm seeing a bit of a change now. I think we look to what's happened and realise that there's a chance to change, so wait and see.
0: Well, I just think we've got to get back on the right track, because it's certainly, and that's not a segue to the first song by any means, but it's the world's changed that since I was younger, changed dramatically and not for the better. But anyway, once again, I appeal to our listeners to brush all that aside if you can for 2 hours, and let's go into some musical contemplation, and getting on the right track would be probably a start. Here's Marco Goldsmith, Blue Heat.

Marco Goldsmith there at 19 minutes after 7. I came across an Australian blues guitarist that I'd never heard of, Jerry Joe Weiss. I mean, you've got to have the Jerry Joe. You can't be just Jerry Weiss. It's going to be Jerry Joe Weiss. What, born in 1959, I've never heard of him. And here's a little track called Blue Out Back.

Jerry Joe Weiss, little track called Blue Out Back, and I think whoever mixed the track, I think next time I'd say Kill the Waves. It's kind of I'd rather hear him play, but that's just me. But the film clip for that was, the setting sun over a beach. So whether he's from Western Australia, no, he was born in Sydney, played in a couple of supported bands like ACD, Midnight Oil, all that sort of thing. And then in 1980 relocated to Frankfurt, Germany. So that's probably why we haven't heard of him here. But here's another little collage, Jerry Joe Weiss.

0: Jerry, Joe Wise there, Bushman Boogie Deluxe, a little melody, you might say, of his stuff. But I'm going to, try and do a deep dive. I like his stuff. He's got a bit of a... It's funny when you go overseas, Miss Lizzie, isn't it? You want to try and sound Australian, you bring in the didge. You bring in the... you know, the Aboriginal flavour, because how else can you sort of, you know.
1: It almost sounded like a sitar at the end of there. It was quite, an Indian sort of sound to it.
0: Yeah, and he's lived in
1: Europe. Almost meditational.
0: He's been in Europe for, you know, last 40 years. So, but I am going to do a bit of a deep dive at, 32 minutes after 7 o'clock in Studio G Blues Club. Is it too early for a song that's got Christmas in it?
1: Yeah. Christmas in July.
0: There you go. Here's Boogie Two Shoes. Little song called Southern Cross for Christmas in July.

0: The fabulous Boogie Two Shoes there at, what are we, almost 20 minutes to 8 o'clock. You're with Glenn Munro, Studio G Blues Club with Miss Lizzie on the fabulous 107.5 FM here in downtown Orange, home of the blues and probably the coldest place on earth at the moment. 5 degrees, windy and freezing cold rain. That just about...
1: But it was lovely by the fire today.
0: It was, and looking out at that, would you call it a storm? It was
1: a full dam. That's nice.
0: A full dam's lovely, and on tank water, we still haven't been able to empty that thing in what, nearly 2 years.
1: It's been good.
0: Remember when you first started, it was like, oh, we've got to save water, only 30-second showers. And until the shower gets warm, we might have to save the water in a bucket for the garden. Now it's like 20 minutes. Yeah, like can't feel. Every time it rains like this, the tank overflows again. We've never used a drop of water in 2 years. amazing. But look. Miss Lizzie, I had news of the death of a mate, workmate this week. Old Tony Flick, great Aboriginal liaison worker at the Nepean Hospital, where I worked, and we had many funny times with old Flicky. Just a funny bloke, like for a bloke who I can remember we were out. On a job in one of the hospital cars, you know, and I'm just talking about, I had a look at that ancestry.com, and it's getting confusing because I'm going back about 5 generations and everyone's name, John Munro, William Munro, you know, all the names seem the same. And he just takes a breath. He looks at me, goes, "Well, I don't need ancestry.com." I go, "What do you mean?" "Well, all they'd tell me is my father's name. That's it." I go, "Why?" He goes, "Well, he grew up in Collarenebri." He goes, when they built the town, my grandfather, they got him out of the bush and said, come and live in the town. And he tried it for 3 months and thought, I've had enough of this, and went to the bush. So he says, my ancestry is my father. And I don't even know my grandfather's name.
1: Aww.
0: So he said,
1: big changes
0: there. Said, I'd be wasting my money.
1: Aww.
0: But he was like a cultural awareness officer. So he'd give talks to the staff just about a cultural awareness. And I always had to go into the lecture theatre during his talk to set up for the ground rounds for the hospital. It was just an event. We had to do some preparation. So I'd always walk in and just sit there the last 5 minutes till he finished, you know. But he used to have me in stitches. He'd be there talking to all the non-Aboriginal staff, sort of, you know, and a lot of us blokes had trouble at school and kids picking on us and calling us blackie and all this kind of stuff. And I remember one day... a whole lot of them come and right in front of the headmaster, and geez, we gave him a flogging. I'm up the back there at the end of us. Tony, you can't say that.
1: Well, he did.
0: He goes, well, that's what happened. And it was like, oh, I go, mate, cultural awareness, all right, but this one's for Flecky. How could you leave out old coloured stone?
1: Sounds
0: and black
1: like a
0: boy
1: character. And then, out of court.

0: Ah, that one for Flecky. He'll be laid to rest tomorrow up in Collarenebri in the Aboriginal section of the cemetery up there where his mother, Isabel Flick, Order Australia, a campaign for that cemetery to be, I think, tarred. It was never tarred. And when they had a funeral and the big rains, he used to tell me it was hell on earth.
1: Aww.
0: Trying to get through the mud, and his mother campaigned. But oh, Flicky, I call him the original Aboriginal. And when I first met him, I go, mate, because we're in government, you know, it's government. It's like, mate, what am I supposed to call you? Like, Koori, you know, First Nations people. He goes, Tony. Just call me Tony. I don't go for all that bull. Well, I can't say it, but yeah, good old Flicky. Rest in peace, son.
1: It sounds like a great loss to you.

0: The fabulous Piranha, Sydney's answer to Santana, you might say. And at the same time, Melbourne had a band, Atlas, with my old mate Johnny Annis and his brother. And it was a very strange time in the early 70s. And like old mate Philly Edwards that I've told you about, who did all the, you know, Tony Williams stuff and Billy Cobham stuff, it was like... There was almost an innocence where we were getting albums over here of bands we had no vision of. Like, it was very unlikely you would see Santana on black and white TV in the, you know, early 70s, right? So all the guys had were these albums they'd buy from places like Anthem Records at Town Hall. There, it used to be underground, and they'd get all the imported records. So it was like the guys would just grab these records. There would be no illusion of greatness or fame attached to any of it. It was just, these guys can play it, why can't we?
1: And for the love of music.
0: For the love of music. But I said to Phil at times, I said, mate... How did you think you could pull off a Tony Williams number? Like, one of the greatest American jazz fusion drummers, or Billy Cobham or anything like that. He goes, I don't know, just listen to it, listen to the sounds they're making and just do it. It's like, man.
1: Oh, wow.
0: And I can see with people like the guys in Piranha and everything, they're listening to the chords and they're probably able to, okay, that's what they're doing. And just nothing else to do.
1: It's a good sound. It's a really good sound.
0: It just doesn't seem to happen these days because these guys, that's all they had, and they would just do it every moment, spare moment they had. And they had this unbelievable thing of not thinking you had to work, where most of us from about 15 years of age would be told to get out there and learn a trade. You know, I can remember teachers in the last 2 years of high school saying, oh, you're wasting your time, son. Go out and learn a trade. You're wasting your time doing fifth and sixth form. You know, it'd be all this, and even parents would give you that advice, just get a job that pays a good quid. What if I'm not interested? Nah, just if it pays a good quid, that's good enough. And that was it. There was no, you know, if I'd gone in and go, hey, Mum and Dad, what do you think? How about I just be a musician and just play gigs on the weekend? Get out and get a job. So I don't know how a lot of these guys, they must have had really, I don't know, the old artistic creative parents or something, I don't know. But anyway, I digress. At well, we're just coming up to 8 o'clock. You're on 107.5 FM here in downtown Orange in Studio G Blues Club with Glenn Munro and the able assistance of Miss Lizzie, who loves Ray Beadle. And one of the modern things these days is you get to actually engage in all of these artists on their Facebook pages and everything, and they'll just after dinner throw their phone up and grab their guitar and just do a little, this is where I'm up to this week. And it's all very homely. They're not the gods anymore, like, you know, the Beatles or anything like that back in the 60s. It was like people, the whole of Adelaide lined the streets from the airport to the city. The whole of Adelaide, they closed every school to watch the Beatles come in, like, because they were so distant from people that, if you thought you were going to be in the same room or the same street, you'd walk over hot coals to be there, but not so these days. But here's a little thing with Ray Beadle. You love Ray.
1: I do. Very much so.
0: You've seen him many times.
1: Mm, he makes it look so easy.
0: He makes it look so easy. Well, here's a little thing just off his Facebook where he just, I don't know, lets us know what he's doing.

0: G'day folks, Ray Beadle here, noodling away in the garage again. Got a few gigs on this week, just thought I'd let you know. We're heading up to Cronulla every Wednesday night. I've got a jam night going there. Everyone's welcome, all levels, just get up and play with us and have a good time. And then on Friday, heading up to Woolleye, up the coast there near Grafton to play at the Woolleye Hotel. On Friday the 5th of June and Saturday the 6th of June we're playing at the Great Lakes Winery up there at Wootton, and that's at in the afternoon. Just look at our website for the details. And then Sunday night we're playing at the Stag Hotel at Newcastle in Mayfield West. That should be a fun one as well. It's always good to play at the Stag. And then come back to Sydney. And on Tuesday night, playing at Miss Seeley's with the organ trio of Clayton Dolly and Andrew Dickerson. And then we've got the big Stevie Ray Vaughan gig at the Bridge Hotel at Roselle. So there's a lot going on. And also doing a free blues guitar workshop for Gibson at Big Sound Music in Crow's Nest at 2 o'clock on Sunday the 14th of May. Oh, sorry, Sunday the 14th of June.
1: So homely.
0: And that's
1: so at 2 homely,
0: right
1: Miss
0: next
1: Lizzie.
0: To Manny's Music there at Crow's Nest. So 2 o'clock I'll be there with Andy Garvey and we'll be doing a bit of blues talk. And yeah. Hope you guys are having a good week. And
1: mate, we are,
0: see
1: right?
0: You out there somewhere.
1: It's all good, mate. See ya. But so homely. See?
2: I'm waiting for an invite to the Barbie.
1: It's almost like, oh, look, I'm just about to put a cuppa on if you want to. No, it's...
2: He's a great guy, though. He's nature. He's incredible talent.
1: There's no arrogance or anything with him. No. And he plays like that, too.
2: He's a gentleman.
1: Which, well, let's go with a Ray Beadle track. Little track called Blues on My Mind.

0: I think he's had a bit of tragedy in his life, old Ray Beadle, but yeah, he does it so easy. 8 minutes after eight, 107.5 here in Studio G Blues Club. And by this time, Miss Lizzie, I've got to appeal to the avid listeners. There's listeners out there that every Thursday night, they do their preparation for the show. And preparation, I think, is very important. And that is, I don't know, probably an hour before the show, get your favourite beverage. Get prepared. Get your little quiet corner in your house. Get your little lamp happening. And I've encouraged listeners, Miss Lizzie, to... not just listen on their phone, not even a good set of headphones. Try and get something, if it's a powered speaker or an old
1: vintage. As long as you don't wake up the kids.
0: vintage amp and speakers, and crank it, because you're in for 2 hours of contemplation. And I find as we head the second hour, even myself sitting here, no beverage or anything, no beverage or anything, but yeah, you get into that contemplation. So we're going to have a Robin Ford, Michael Lando, Jimmy Haslip and Gary Novak track, Who Do You Think You Are? While I get ready the vinyl, we're going to go back to French's in the 80s, Miss Lizzie. We're going to go back to French's.
1: Sounds
0: but
1: good.
0: Before that, Who Do You Think You Are?

0: Robin Ford, Michael Lando, Jimmy Haslip, and Gary Novak. And I saw that lineup at the factory, would have been 10 years ago now, but it was mighty. It sounded mighty like that. All night, just absolutely brilliant. At 17 minutes after 8 o'clock in Studio G Blues Club. Now, we're going to go to French's. Miss Lizzie, you're probably in fourth class at school when French's was raging. I'm talking early 70s. Look, there was a band. They were first introduced to Sydney in a big way when B.B. King came out at the Horden Pavilion. And this band came out, the Four Day Riders. And I think, from what I've read, what amazed the audiences were, we've got our own, like, we've got people here who can play the blues. Like, they loved them, and they went off a treat. And as much as the crowd loved B.B. King that night, they loved the Four Day Riders. And they've been an institution ever since. Still playing now. They're getting a bit old, and it's sort of, you know, Ray Beadle's played a lot with them. So they're like guests of their own band now, sort of thing. But yeah. So the French's was like an institution. It was downstairs in Oxford Street. Before Oxford Street sort of changed, it was just a row of all the old, you know, 40s to 60s shops.
1: I've seen a special on it somewhere recently.
0: No, it wasn't. It's an Indian restaurant now. But yeah, it used to be downstairs, and it was like they called it a wine bar. All they served was apple cider in these big sort of, and the floor was like carpet, but you could imagine when it's crowded and everyone's bumping apple cider everywhere, it ended up like glue. It'd be like, you know, but it was just a place to see bands that you wouldn't hear about on radio, type of thing. Although Midnight Oil, when they first started, they would appear there quite regularly. But I worked up at Crown Street at the time at the Women's Hospital before it closed down. So on Tuesday afternoons, I would walk down to East Sydney, line up outside the ABC studios at East Sydney there, and line up to go into Studio 221, where at 6 o'clock they would let, I don't know, they had a cut-off point. It might have been 40 people. And if you were the 41st, it was like, sorry, try next week. And you'd go in there and they'd sit you on the floor, and you'd watch all your favourite bands for, I think they'd give them 50 minutes or something, but it was just fabulous. I loved that every Tuesday. And then I'd walk back, because my car was up in the car park, and I'd go into French's and see who was ever playing. And yeah, fabulous place. But we're going to go back there. We're going to go back there on vinyl. One of the troubles I have of lining up vinyl in the studio is I like to, as you know, Miss Lizzie, I like to work almost in the low light.
1: Yes, yes. The putting a needle light on the track is a challenge. Would you like me to flick on the light, Mr. Munch?
0: No. It'll ruin the atmosphere. Ruin the atmosphere. Look, this track's either going to start, we're going to hear a lot of crackle, or we'll hear a bit of a wind-up with the direct drive. But look, I like to take risks. Here we go. We're going to hear six tracks. Good Morning, Miss Brown, Black Light is Falling, Big Road Blues, I Don't Know, a Willie Mabon track, Educated Fool, and Live the Life I Love, Willie Dixon. So, and I love Harvey Fisk on vocals, but that's another story. Here we go, folks. Let's throw the dice with the turntable. Bit of crackle, all good. Ah, oh, French's, I can feel the sticky feet already.
1: Oh.
0: You want a cider? Pint?
1: Sounds a bit
0: gross. They're just about to start. Let's go.

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Thank you.

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0: 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Tell me.
1: Hey, let's hear it.
0: She said, ooh.

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0: Miss Lizzie. 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
1: The mouth organ.
0: Oh,
1: such a good sound.
0: Ron King, Ron and Jeff King there, and Richard Locke on drums, John Murphy on bass, and of course Harvey Fisk guitar and vocals. But there you go. You've gone back in early Australian blues history, and actually it wasn't recorded at French's, but anyway, they did in the studio. They did it in the studio, and they invited an audience in and made out it was French's, but it wasn't French's. But we're not going to worry about that, are we? No, no. Anyway, you don't play enough women on your show. Okay, well, here's Marva Wright, members only.

0: The fabulous Marva right there. And I really, here's the big finish. Beautiful. I should play more Women of Blues. We might do a whole night of Women of Blues.
1: Some Janis.
0: Oh, my
1: Gotta gosh. Have some Janis.
0: Well, folks, you're on the fabulous 107.5 here in downtown Orange, the home of blues. Cold, windy, rainy. We're loving it. We're loving it. This is this winter in Orange, everyone. I don't know, warns you about. You haven't been in the winter yet. Yeah, we have, and we love it. It's all good. Fire waiting for us. Bit of a nightcap tonight, maybe. At one of our favourites. We won't say. There's a lot of good pubs and clubs here in Orange, isn't there? And friendly staff. And even though the place is empty when we go in usually after the show, but that's all good. All good in the hood. Talking about women, this is going to be like a 90s indie sort of band, but I don't know. I can hear blues in a lot of things. And I love Melanie Oxley and a little band called Sparklers and Overworking.

0: Ah, the fabulous Melanie Oxley there, sister of the famous Oxley brothers from the Sunny Boys there with a little track called Overworking. And that's not us. That's not us, Miss Lizzie. Not at all. Not at all.
1: It's a gutsy track.
0: You like her?
1: Yeah, I like it. Good sound.
0: I think she's fabulous. She was a school teacher. Inner city. Went back to school teaching. I don't know if she still sings anymore, but anyway. Well, there you go, folks. That's the show. We'll be back next Thursday night at 7 p.m. Hope you've enjoyed it. You've been with Glenn Munro and Miss Lizzie, Studio G Blues Club on the fabulous 107.5, your local station here in downtown Orange.

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Welcome to Off the Record. I'm Brian Wise. Thank you very much for joining me on the program this week, where my special guest is Texan singer-songwriter Ryan Bingham. Now, you might know the name best from the film Crazy Heart back in the mid-2000s, when Ryan was enlisted by T-Bone Burnett to not only act in the film and play with the band, but also write some of the music. In fact, he won a Grammy and several other awards for his contributions to that film. He had released his first couple of solo albums prior to that, Mescalito in 2007 and Roadhouse Sun in 2009. So after Crazy Heart, he got a lot of different offers for things, as you can well imagine, because the film was a big hit. He released Junkie Star around the time of that particular film in 2010, and then took another couple of years for Tomorrowland, as well as the album Fear and Saturday Night and American Love Song, which was his last studio album, and that came out in 2019. Since then, he's released a mini album called Watch Out for the Wolf and his brand new solo album. Well, I guess it's not a solo album because it was recorded with the Texas Gentlemen. So Ryan Bingham's brand new album sees him touring in America. Hopefully, he'll make it back out to Australia again. He's only been here once. It's a terrific album, and it really captures the essence of Ryan Bingham's music. So let's hear a track from the album, and then we'll talk to Ryan Bingham in depth this week about the album They Call Us the Lucky Ones.

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1: Tell us how the association with the Texas Gentleman occurred. I believe it was kind of almost spontaneous at the start.
0: Yeah, it was a couple of years ago, and I wasn't touring much, but I had a handful of shows that I was booked for, and I've got a bunch of friends that are great musicians that I'll call on every now and then to see if they're available to come play gigs, and most of the guys that I knew were busy and were playing with other bands, and I had a show in Fort Worth at a bar called Billy Bob's. It's a big honky tonk, and it was sold out, and it holds like 5,000 people. And I didn't have a band to play the show, and it was getting pretty close, and I couldn't find some guys to play. And my buddy Charlie Sexton told me about the Texas Gentlemen, and he's like, man, you ought to call them up. They're a great band, and they back up folks all the time, and they're really rooted in blues and country and jazz and all the Texas stuff. He said they can play anything. And so I called them up, and they're like, yeah, man, we'll meet you there. And I sent them a set list and some songs, and they showed up. We didn't rehearse. We just got on stage and played this show to the sold out crowd, and it was great. I mean, we just had a lot of chemistry and could just make our way through the songs, and it was just effortless. And we all just really clicked from that moment on, and I've been playing together, ever since, and playing on and off over the last couple of years, a lot of one-off shows and kind of festivals. And we're like, man, I had a handful of songs. We had a good friend that has a studio in Fort Worth. We had a lot of time to go in there and record. And so we just got together and started throwing stuff together. And now we got this album. And we're like, man, let's take it on the road and go play some shows.
1: Oh, the Texas Gentlemen, I think they're a six-piece, aren't they?
0: They've kind of had a bunch of different revolving members kind of in and out. Now they're more or less kind of like a four-piece
1: right
0: band that can kind of, they'll have different friends and will come jam and sit in with them when they play shows.
1: I think I first heard of them quite a few years ago now. They've been around for a little while, haven't they?
0: Yeah, they have. I remember, I don't know some of the older guys that were in the band. They've had a few different members, over the years. I think there were some guys in Nashville and Austin and Dallas and stuff like that. So, yeah, they've been playing for a while. They're great.
1: Yeah, they sound great. And it must be great having that band behind you, it's like a ready-made backing band, isn't it?
0: Man, it is. And we all grew up on the same stuff and, really kind of speak the same language. So we clicked pretty easy. When we met, it was just like, oh yeah, like I said, it was kind of effortless. We all kind of were speaking the same language, and we could just get up and kind of play any song at any time and make our way through it with however style we were going to play it.

0: You've said that this is probably the most fun you've had making a record.
1: It is. You know, there wasn't this like huge agenda behind it or anything. It was really like we just were playing music all the time anyways, and we're like, man, we should while we're doing this, we should probably record it, you know? And because we were having a lot of fun and just coming up with a lot of good stuff. And I didn't even have any songs really at the moment when we talked about recording. I said, let's just go in the studio and, you know, as I write songs, we'll put them in the mix and, you know, and record other things, whatever we want to, and have fun with it. And it was really just very spontaneous. It was fun. We set up in a big room all live together and probably did two or three takes of each song. And, you know, as they came in, and I mean, over the course of like a week, we probably recorded the entire album, you know?
0: So this is at in Fort Worth in Texas. Yeah.
1: Yeah.
0: At Grant Wilborn's studio. Uh-huh. And yeah, you co-produced the album with him.
1: Yeah. Yeah, Grant's been on the road with me for, gosh, almost 20 years, you know, running sound. And he's built the studio over the last couple of years. And we've done some live albums together. And I've always wanted to go in there in his place, you know, and record something. I mean, he really knows. He knows how we sound like more than anybody. It's just from doing so many live shows. And that was really, you know, the attitude towards us. Like, man, let's just go in there like we're playing a show and just record it in the studio and have some fun. We had a bunch of friends over, we'd barbecue, and just like, you know, there was like the only rule was to like not stress about anything, you know. It's like, let's go in, we'd start about noon and, you know, hang out, play music, cook food, and work till 5 or 6 and go home and come back another day and do it again until we had a whole album worth of songs, you know. And it was very relaxed.

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1: A couple of years ago, you had the EP out, Watch Out for the Wolf, was self-produced. It was kind of, when I look back on it now, it's a bit of a watershed because it's the new album is quite different to that, isn't it, in style?
2: Yeah, well, I mean, that EP, I was up in Montana, and I was in living in this remote cabin. I didn't have any Wi-Fi or nothing like that, and it was just me. I was by myself, and I had a laptop with GarageBand on it. I recorded that whole thing on GarageBand. That was just supposed to be demos, you know, and I was writing songs and recorded that, and it was just kind of a bit of a spiritual kind of moment up there in those mountains, and I was totally alone. I was miles from town, and no one was around, and I just felt like I kind of captured something on those demos that I didn't think I was going to be able to recreate that in a studio, and I really didn't, you know, have much ambition to go into the studio at the moment and do all of that. So I was like, man, I'm just going to put this out as it is, you know, as a demo. I would just have something to, you know, represent that time.
1: I wouldn't say that your output in the last few years has been prolific, if I can use that word. You've been remarkably able to, you talked about having an agenda, you've been remarkably able to fend off any sort of people who might be wanting to set an agenda for you.
2: Yeah, I'm not a big fan of other people's agendas for me.
1: But I mean, you know, this is your first full length album for what, 7 years, but it's not like you haven't been busy. You mentioned the EP and you've been touring and all that sort of stuff.
2: Oh, I've been busier than I ever have, man. I mean, just working on that Yellowstone show. And then when I wasn't doing that, I was playing one-offs and festivals and shows on the weekends. And it was just, I feel like I finally had a chance to slow down to actually record an album, you know? Right.

0: This is Ronnie Bingham, and you're listening to Off the Record.
1: Hey, you mentioned Yellowstone. I was at Americana last year, and they had a panel there about the with I think the producers of the show and some of the musicians on the show talking about how important it was in bringing music to people. It's interesting how those TV shows can sort of help musicians these days, and you know, movies, and I'll talk about the blue skies in a minute. But it's interesting the effect they have, isn't it?
0: It's crazy these days. I mean, it's such a different landscape than it was 15 years ago, for sure. And you know, especially with that, and they using a lot of those songs and music that's not necessarily like the commercial pop stuff. You know, it really took it to a global place that I don't think it would have ever reached without it, for sure.
1: Blue Skies is the latest single, and the video features footage from a feature film that you're in. The film's narrated by Sissy Spacek. Of course, you've done a bit of acting previously, and there's a really interesting excerpt from the film that accompanies that song. Can you talk about the film and how you got involved? And
0: It really just came from a dinner that I had with my friend Scott Ballou, who produced it, and director Jeff Nichols, and my wife Hassie Harrison. We are all friends, and just trying to talk about, come up with creative ways to go do fun stuff with our friends and make, cool films and make art and whatever, music. And Scott came up with this concept of doing a love letter to Texas. So it's a bit of a tribute to a lot of the old movies that were filmed in Texas, like Giant and Tender Mercies, and, kind of recreating and paying back a little homage to some of those old films, and getting some friends together and going out into the desert in Marfa, Texas, and spend a week making something fun, and I think that was just something we all did out of a bit of a passion project,
1: It was shown at South by Southwest. Is it going to be, more general release?
0: I don't know. I'm not really kind of part of the business end of any of that. Just went and did it for fun.
1: As soon as I saw it, I knew that it must have been filmed out near one of my favorite places, Marfa, and the Hotel Paisano is mentioned in the credits there as well. And it's hard to explain the appeal of it, isn't it? It's an amazing area.
0: It is, and I've grown up out there my whole life as a kid, so I've got a connection to that place for sure. And every chance I get to go back out there and spend some time, I do.

0: song Blue Skies. It's also on the soundtrack of the short film A Love Letter to Texas, in which Ryan Bingham appears, and that film was premiered at the South by Southwest Festival in March this year in Austin, Texas. And we're talking to Ryan Bingham about his latest album, They Call Us the Lucky Ones, his first full-length studio album for 7 years. And the other tracks you heard in part one of the interview, River of Love from Watch Out for the Wolf, the mini album he released a couple of years ago, Twist the Knife from the latest album, Habby Doobie from the Texas Gentleman, with whom Ryan has recorded the latest album. That was their album, Texas Jelly. And Relevance started us off, also from They Call Us the Lucky Ones. You're listening to Off the Record with Brian Wise. Let's return to our interview with Ryan Bingham.
1: This is Ryan Bingham, and you're listening to Off the Record.
0: Let's talk about some of the other songs. Yeah, Americana, we heard early on. Tell us about Americana, because you would have an interesting relationship with Americana.
1: Oh, I don't know. I mean, shit, it feels like more and more these days, and probably even before, you know, it's like I feel like I write these songs and then I got to go back and listen to them to myself to figure out what they're about.
0: Was there any specific thing you had in mind when you wrote that song?
1: I didn't, you know, and honestly, the same with all of the songs on this record. I never had like this moment where, you know, I wanted to sit down and write this album that had some concept or through line to it and make it some cohesive thing. I really just was enjoying hanging out with the Texas Gentleman, and like, I was like, man, let's go in the studio. And like, oh fuck, we need some songs. And so I would just write one at a time as they came, and just kind of whatever was going through my mind in the moment, you know. But you know, it's always kind of been the same process. You just write about what you live through and experience, and you know, just figure it out afterwards.

0: Well, the album title certainly has a lot of meaning in it, The Lucky Ones, and they call us The Lucky Ones. Can you, you know, that's a phrase that's been often used, isn't it? You know, a certain generation being called The Lucky Ones.
1: Yeah, you know, I mean, actually, that song was written by my friend Cody Huggins that plays in the band and plays guitar, and he recorded that song a couple of years ago on his album, and I've always loved it. It always has resonated with me, and, you know, I never asked him what it was about. I knew what it kind of meant to me. You know, I just kind of felt like, you know, it always resonated with me of, you know, a lot of folks will see or think they know what your story is about, and, you know, it's that whole saying, oh, you know, you must be a pretty lucky guy, aren't you? And you're like, yeah, if you only knew all the fucking bullshit I went through to get here. You know, and then at the same time, you can say, yeah, I am. I'm really damn lucky to survive all the stuff and be where we are, you know. And I think there's a lot of people out there like that, you know, that have a very interesting story, you know, and have endured a lot, you know, and have worked really hard to get to where they are. And, you know, it takes a little bit of luck, too. And so I think it's all encompassing. And I definitely related to it when I heard it. And I know when we recorded it, you know, all the guys in the band resonated with it. And it very much felt like a song for all of us, you know, and what we were, where we all came from and what we've all been through and how we've gotten to where we are and what we're doing now. You know, it just felt right.
0: Apart from luck, it takes a bit of perseverance, doesn't it? And you'd know all about that, wouldn't you?
1: Yeah. The harder you work, the luckier you get, right?
0: Yeah. Well, that's what they say. But, you know, sometimes if you've got a vision for what you want to do, you've got to persevere with it and sort of fend off a whole lot of other things, don't you?
1: Yeah, you do. You know, you gotta keep on keeping on, man, and, you know, stick with it.

0: This is Ryan Bingham, and you're listening to Off the Record.
1: There's some interesting characters in the song. I particularly like the song Cocaine Charlie. Can you talk about that? And it's one of those songs that's a little bit different on the album.
0: Yeah, I mean, I'm from New Mexico originally, and my family ranched out there. And, you know, a lot of those stories, a lot of stuff that happens on the border down there were pretty close to home for me, of just being around it. And, you know, when I first learned to play the guitar, I was living in Laredo, Texas, on the border, Texas and Mexico. And Malagueña is a mariachi song, the first song I ever learned on the guitar. So I've always had a real connection to the music from that area. And, you know, the songs of the corridos and the Tejano music and the mariachi and all of that stuff. And then characters that I've grown up around in my lifetime down there, and my dad and uncles and folks that they ran around with in the 60s and 70s that were, you know, mixed up in some of that stuff. So it really came from just some personal friends and experiences, and also some myth and legend of the border, you know.
1: It's an incredibly rich culture, isn't it?
0: It is. Yeah, it is.

Ask her name.

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While in the back room of the ranch house,

0: This is Ronnie Bingham, and you're listening to Off the Record.
1: Speaking of New Mexico, I noticed that Terry Allen is kind of doing some gigs. I don't know if you've been involved in any of those particular gigs that Terry's been doing with his family. I know that's got a new album out, and it's great to see him doing some gigs. I think he played in Austin recently as well.
0: It is, man. It's really good to see him doing that. His grandson, Calder Allen's a good friend of mine. He just put out an album, Bucca and Bale, all the blood-sucking vampires. They're a good bunch, man. I love them to death. I went and saw Terry for New Year's this year, and we all hung out and played music in the living room. And, you know, he's been a mentor of mine for a long time and been really kind of important person in my life. So it's awesome seeing him up there playing. And yeah, I've been fortunate to get up there and play with him quite a bit. And I do every chance I get.
1: That's great, because he is an inspirational character, isn't he? Incredibly talented.
0: He's got an outlook and perspective like no other person I've ever met in my life.
2: There's a place in the Arroyo where we all go to find that thing. Christmas lights year round and grill pits in the shape of a gun. Wax dripping over a fireplace and a baby grand piano underneath neon. Art on all the walls, bathtubs with claws. And everyone is happy as can be. Everyone is happy as can be. The stars shoot at night. Coyotes howl. Cars fly by. With the windows open to the desert air. Rocks underneath your feet. Moving from studio to studio. Music is heard loud from a circle in the room. Everyone playing each other's songs to the rhythms of their own beat. And the energy is happy as can be. The energy is happy as can be. Santa Fe, where the angels play, is where I want to be. Two of the best to ever do it. Making art and cooking food, blueberries and cream and cracked eggs on the head. Bo Diddley beats, dance on piano strings, laying on cement, painting pictures in a room that means more to me than any other. Tattooed tornadoes on ring fingers for each other. I'm talking about my grandparents, their love in Santa Fe, where I'm as happy as can be, as happy as can be.

0: Amy, let's go.
1: Let's go to the Bay of Bengal. 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Oh, what a beautiful morn. And them old love songs just keep coming on and on and on.

0: How about the Nile at Aswan? 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But baby, if it's too far and we don't have the money, let's hop in your pickup and let's just head for the Rio Grande.
1: Let's go.

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And we'll never forget, as we love on one another, that beautiful, beautiful

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1: This is Ryan Bingham, and you're listening to Off the Record.
2: You're touring through July. Are there any other gigs after that? And are we ever going to see you back in Australia at any stage?
1: Yeah, we're planning on a fall tour as well, the kind of end of the summer, into the fall.

0: matter of if we can afford to or not. You know, it's a long ways away, and bring a band and all that stuff, you just kind of need the support and all of that to get there. So if it I don't know if it all works out and we can afford to come get over there, I'd love to.
1: That'd be great. I noticed you've got your own brand of bourbon there now. It's just interesting sidelight. How did that come about?
0: Man, my fans drink a lot of whiskey. I don't know if you noticed at my shows, but you know, I don't know. I like to drink whiskey, and some of the guys in the band do. And over the years, we started seeking out, like, you know, cool whiskey bars, and, you know, trying different things, especially going over to like Scotland and places like that, you know. And and then I've also just had a lot of liquor brands approach me, wanting me to endorse their stuff. And, you know, I got to thinking about it more. I didn't want to do that. And I said, well, if I'm going to get involved, I'd love to start, you know, the company on my own. So I found a great distillery down in Houston, Texas. And kind of the whole Texas whiskey trail and the bourbon stuff is a new thing down there. It's really opened up, you know, outside of Kentucky and Indiana. And it's been, you know, started as kind of a passion project and a hobby. And now it's kind of turned into a company, and I got a couple of different proofs out there, and it's been a really cool journey, you know, something fun to get behind.
1: Do you make more money out of the whiskey than you do out of music now?
0: Not yet, but I hope so. Just like, I have fun with it, and, you know, my expectations with it were just to do something in Texas and you know, have something that I could enjoy and that I actually wanted to drink with my friends and stuff like that. And I love the history of it and the process of it. I love going down to the distillery and meet with our master distiller. We'll pull the barrels off and, you know, blend them. And it's like, there's a lot that's cool, the process of it all, which I enjoy a lot. And then what I really like about the distillery that I use is the corn that we get is all from local farmers and ranchers, and the mash that's left over after we distill it, it's really good livestock feed.
1: Right.
0: And man, you take the mash and we put it on a flatbed trailer and haul it back to the farm where we get the corn, and the cattle just come running from the back of the pasture when they smell it. And I get a kick out of that. I love, you know, supporting all the local farmers and ranchers too with that part of it. And it's just like, I don't know, it's been really cool.
1: Well, Bob Dylan's got his own line of bourbon, has he? So you're following in good footsteps there.
0: Yeah.
1: Aren't you?
0: Yeah.

I'm a Going Nowhere from Ryan Bingham's latest album, They Call Us the Lucky Ones, recorded with the Texas Gentleman, his first studio album, full-length studio album for 7 years, and he is definitely going somewhere with that album. In fact, he's out on tour in America at the moment. The other songs we heard during part two of the interview special, Down to the River and Santa Fe from the Bloodsucking Maniacs, which is a collective which contains members of Terry Allen's family. Terry Allen is a fantastic singer-songwriter who also has an amazing career as a sculptor and an artist. You may know him best from the fact that he wrote the song New Delhi Freight Train, which was a hit for Little Feat. And he has a music career, which he's been pursuing recently. And, well, he's been pursuing it for many decades. But when I say pursuing recently, he's back doing a few gigs with his family, coinciding with this new album from the Bloodsucking Maniacs. Not a very inviting title for a band name, is it? And the other tracks we heard from Ryan Bingham's latest album, Cocaine Charlie, The Lucky Ones, the title track, written by Cody Huggins, and Americana. I hope you enjoyed our chat with Ryan Bingham and his album, as I said, They Call Him The Lucky Ones, available now. 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
4: Hello again, it's nice to be back in Australia. For the past few weeks you've been listening to repeat programs from months gone by. But today I have quite a few new releases for you, including David Byrne, the Ukulele Death Squad, Fatoumata Diawara, Sally Kuyate, and the Zella Margossian Quintet from Sydney. Also a glimpse into Jewish transit camps with an innovative release sung in Moroccan Arabic, and also a fine cross-cultural group from France called Julik. And yes, let's start with David Byrne, who has released his first album since American Utopia in 2018. His new one's called Who is the Sky? Going to hear a song called Qual es la raison? What's the reason for it? And this particular version features the voice of legendary Grammy Award-winning Mexican singer Natalia Lafourcade. And it's released to promote David Byrne's forthcoming tour of Mexico. This brass-led remix is produced by Mexican Institute of Sound, David Byrne.

from Sydney and Melbourne. That's Ukulele Death Squad. Their latest release is called Essentially My Life is a Disaster. And we heard parts one and two. And I began the program with a special release from David Byrne, a remix of his song Quale es la Razón featuring Natalia Lafourcade on vocals. Next, we're going to hear from Netta El Kayam, who chose her mother tongue, Moroccan Arabic, for this album's lyrics and co-composed the music with producer Amit Hai Cohen. The album's called Arenas. It takes its name from the Arenas transit camp in Marseille, where thousands of North African Jewish families once paused between the world they'd left and the unknown ahead. Years later, El Kayam encountered rare reel-to-reel recordings made in the camp in archives in Jerusalem, which captured women's voices, songs of death and life, fragments of migration, hums, broken melodies, and crying babies. This is Netta El Kayam with Hawa Hawa.

0: That's a new album called Barrio Candela, and it's by Dr. Nativo, who's from Guatemala, and it's a sonic brotherhood between Guatemala and Mexico, recorded in Belize, Mexico, and Montreal. Nativo provides the lead vocals, acoustic guitar, güiro, claps, and effects, along with many other musicians, providing brass, strings, guitars, marimba, keys, and drums. Barrio Candela by Dr. Nativo. And before that, we heard a song from Neta El Kayam from the new album called Arenas. And you're listening to Continental Drift, Music of the World. Quite a few new releases this week. Gary Havrillet with you.
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0: Going to revisit one of the albums I really enjoyed listening to while flying across the world recently, and it's from Momi Maiga, who's from Gambia. He grew up in Senegal, sings, plays kora and percussion, writes all his own songs, and on this album brings orchestral strings into his wonderful little gentle musical world. The album's called Cairo with a K, Momi Maiga, and a song called Kele.

0: That's Sally Marta Cuiate, known as Sally, and she's been performing since the age of 9 when she became a standout contestant on Mali's inaugural music reality show, Mini Star. She started recording at 11, moving on to performing at local festivals, and that's her debut album with some of Bamako's best musicians. There are 10 songs, all written by Sally and her father, Andra Cuiate, addressing immigration, marriage, motherhood, community, faith, and the griot's duty to preserve what is being lost. That song was called Ayan Deme, and it's a woman's longing for motherhood by Sally Cuiate. The album's called Mali Kelen. And before that, we heard from The Gambia, from Momi Maiga, and a song called Kele from his 2024 release, Cairo, K-A-I-R-O. And a beautiful record it is too.
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That's Fatoumata Diawara and the new album called Massa, M-A-S-S-A. Thematically, it addresses various societal issues, the deterioration of human relationships, betrayal, disappointment and jealousy, and particularly within polygamous families prevalent in her home country of Mali and throughout West Africa. That latest single, Fala, means orphan in Bambara. That's one of the languages spoken in Mali. And that ballad speaks to those who've been rejected, mocked, or made to feel alone. The new release by Fatoumata Diawara, due out on the 5th of June. Well, now from France, an acoustic group called Joulik, J-O-U-L-I-K. They fuse music from many European sources, Bulgarian to Persian, Italian to Creole, Turkish to Occitan or French. So you'll hear quarter tones and multilingual polyphony on this very well-structured recent album called Rivage, which means shores. The group Joulik

0: Having recently been in Barcelona, I thought I'd pull out this wonderful release from Ulmia, otherwise known as Grant, and he's an iconic ceremony leader and songman from Arnhem Land with a stunning voice and presence, as you can tell. Even though several tracks were released in 2024, that entire album called Catalunya was finally issued in October last year, featuring guitar arrangements by Barcelona guitarist Pau Figueras with Anthony Gray, and the vocals were recorded in Arnhem Land, Ulmia's Catalunya, and we heard Guag or Rain Bird. And before that, we heard from the French group Julik and the new album called Rivage or Shores, and we heard a piece called Maragi.
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0: Well, let's go to Sydney now and hear from the brand new release by the Zella Margossian Quintet. Zella plays piano. She's joined on alto sax by Stuart Vandergraff, Adam Yilmaz on percussion, Jacques Emery on double bass, and Alexander Inman Hislop on the drums. Zella Margossian Quintet's album is called Remedy, and this is In Flight.

In Flight, from the new release by the Zella Margossian Quintet. The album's called Remedy. And do I have time for a little bit of music from Corsica? This is the

some wonderful vocal music from Corsica by L'Alba and their latest album, Grilli or Crickets. And that's Continental Drift for this week. I'm Gary Havrillay. Hope you've enjoyed what you've heard. Continental Drift is made for 3BR in West Gippsland in Victoria and comes to you via the Community Radio Network.

We were lovers for the first time, running on the red lights. The middle finger was a peace sign, yeah. We were sipping on emotions, smoking and inhaling every moment. It was reckless and we

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1: FM 107.5 would like to acknowledge the Wiradjuri people, the traditional custodians of the land on which we broadcast. We pay our respects to their elders, past, present and emerging, and extend that respect to all Aboriginal and Torres Strait Islander peoples listening. We recognise that music has always been at the heart of the Wiradjuri culture, a living tradition that connects people to country, to one another, and to the stories of the dreaming. For countless generations, music, song, and ceremony have echoed across these lands, strengthening community bonds and carrying knowledge, language, and spirit through time. Today, as we share our music and stories, we honour the world's oldest continuous musical culture and acknowledge the deep and unbroken connection between the Wiradjuri people, their songs, and this country.
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A few weeks ago, I played a track from Robert Randolph's debut album, Preacher Kids. It was an absolute roof raiser. The track we just heard is also from that album and is a little more sedate, with a New Orleans-style groove and Randolph's amazing pedal steel playing still shining. The track we listen to is I'd Like to Love You, Baby. Hi, and thanks for joining me. I hope in this season of the colds and flus, running noses and congested heads, you are well and avoiding the worst of the bugs. I have to admit I've been laid a bit low, but getting there, but there's always joy in reviewing music to bring to the show. And there's a bit of variety in the mix with some old friends bringing new music to the table and artists that have likely been slogging it out for years bringing their new music to the table as well. Our next artist goes by the name Bumpy. She is Amy Dowd, a Noongar woman who's proudly associated with the First Nations collective Dreaming Now. She released her first album, Morning Sun, back in 2022 and an EP by the same name in 2023. We're going to listen to Kanana, the title track from her brand new album, and for those who might be curious about the name Bumpy, apparently it comes from being a bit of a clumsy kid and always bumping into things. That's cute. Now, here is Bumpy with Kanana.

Island resident Mark Howard is the artist responsible for that simply beautiful song from his soon-to-be-released album. The track is Heaven Doesn't Need You Like I Do, and follows on from an earlier release, also played on this program, Under Her Spell. There's obviously a heap of experience there, although it's only 3 years ago that he embarked on his solo career journey. His new album, Deep Dark Blue, is expected to drop in September, and keep your eye out for him as he commences touring in August. If you like your music with some soul, alt country and pop elements, then Melbourne artist Akardaman may be a good fit for you. She's an experienced performer as a touring dancer, appearing with people such as Justin Bieber and Avicii, and now she's taking centre stage. Her latest is Falling For You.

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King for a Day is the name of the album that gave us Embers Down the Mountain, our last track. It comes from Chris Wilson, the saxophonist, blues harp player, guitarist, singer-songwriter in bands such as Hiram Scarum, Paul Kelly and the Coloured Girls, collaborator with Diesel on the album Short Cool Notes, and fronting his own band Crown of Thorns. He passed away in 2019. However, his fans are keeping his music alive with the re-release of Embers Down the Mountain. Up next, it's a band from the Sunshine Coast in Queensland, Owls of Neptune, who blend a variety of genres. I found them under the Roots category on AMRAP, the Australian Government project that seeks to give musicians a platform on which they can release their recording efforts. This track from Owls of Neptune is titled All or Nothing.

Best of Bottleneck is the name of the album. However, given the way Sydney-based guitarist Christina Croft plays slide guitar, could have been called Full Bottle. My little play on the words Full Throttle. Given the way she uses a bottleneck slide to deliver her post-punk meets the blues style of singing and playing. We just heard Breakaway from Christina Crofts. Now, from the grab you by the neck style of Christina Crofts to this back porch picking style rendition of the Ganga Jang hit Sounds of Then, brackets This Is Australia, reimagined by Golden Guitar winner Angus Gill. It features Mark Callaghan, the original singer and songwriter of Sounds of Then. I think it's a clever redo, which got my feet tapping.

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Less Is More Than That is the name of the last track, and it comes from the album Under Columnar Skies, the debut album from Castle Maine's Bad Debts. The band is not short of songwriting talent, with three of the four members writing for the band, and all of whom previously released albums in their own rights. Melbournean alt-country singer, songwriter Hannah Crossrose is up next with her single release, Passenger Side. It's a song about stepping out in life and taking charge of the steering wheel. Here is Hannah Crossrose with Passenger Side.

Also from Melbourne is Phil Coyne and the Wayward Aces. No doubting where this dynamic three-piece received their influences, Phil Coyne approaches his harp playing like someone who knows he has something to say on it, and you're going to listen. Mind you, that's not a chore. I love his energy. He's ably and fully supported by Oscar Liddell on guitar, who has his hands full as there's no bass in the band, and Will Harris on drums. That was Brother, from a live set titled Live at the MBAS. So what do I wrap up this week with? Well, one of the go-to session guys on the American recording scene is Kirk Fletcher. If you're a guitarist, you might have come across some of his free lessons on YouTube. He comes across as a congenial guy, and he's a darn fine player as well. A couple of years ago, he suffered a stroke, and his new album, called Keep On Pushing, is basically a positive message to self about moving on past his health crisis. Fletcher has played with the Fabulous Thunderbirds and toured with Joe Bonamassa. The track I have from the album, Keep On Pushing, is an instrumental called Croak. Thanks for taking this journey with me through Blues Roots and Boots, and as always, don't forget to make a great day.

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2: Good morning, I'm Laura Devoy. Researchers say Australia's children's television sector is at risk of collapse. A study by RMIT University, which has been submitted to the federal government's National Cultural Policy Consultation, found current screen policy settings are failing to support the local stories young audiences need. It says children aged 10 to 14 were increasingly underserved by local screen content, with fewer new local programs being made for an audience drifting to towards global streaming services. Rising production costs and weak commissioning pathways were also to blame. The oral contraceptive pill is available from select New South Wales pharmacies today. Low-risk women aged between 18 and 39 will be able to access the medication from trained pharmacies.

0: pharmacists without needing a GP prescription. 30 pharmacists are currently trained to prescribe the medication, with another 220 expected by year's end. Women's Health New South Wales CEO Danielle Crozier has told National Radio News it's been a long time coming.
1: The healthcare system right across Australia needs to share out where the work should occur. Doctors are swamped. They've got a job to do.
0: UK Prime Minister Keir Starmer has accused ex-owner Elon Musk of trying to whip up division in Britain following anger over the police handling of the murder of a white university student last year. British police this week apologised to the family of Henry Novak, who was handcuffed and arrested as he lay dying after being stabbed. His killer had falsely accused him of racism. Mr. Musk has been actively posting online about the case and also shared comments by far-right figures. Sir Keir condemned his actions.
2: Musk again has been interfering in our politics in the last few days, trying to whip up division. That is not who we are in Britain. In Britain, we are reasonable, tolerant people. When we have a terrible case like Henry's case, Henry Novak, we react calmly, as his family have done.
0: That audio from the BBC. Pet businesses and reptile keepers have been put on notice after authorities seized more than 100,000 live exotic cockroaches. The insects were taken from a commercial breeder in Bathurst in the New South Wales Central West this week. The species cannot be legally imported into Australia, kept, bred or sold. The New South Wales Department of Climate Change, Energy, Environment and Water says the presence of exotic cockroaches in Australia may spread disease and harm native wildlife and agriculture. And a climber believed to have died on Mount Everest has been found alive. The man was last seen a week ago near the so-called death zone of the mountain, and funeral rites had already begun before he was found. He's believed to be in good health. Turning to sport, Jordan Dawson has led Adelaide to a thrilling one-point win over Geelong to open round 13 of the AFL. The Crows skipper kicked three goals and his team managed to hold on despite losing Callum Archie and Jordan Butts to injury. Adelaide hasn't defeated Geelong since round 1 2021. Coach Matthew Nix says it was a good win.
3: We've played so many games against them that have been tight. So to get one... to get one's really pleasing. You know, great side. Geelong is such a great side, have been for so long.
0: And the Australian men's wheelchair basketball team will open their Rollers versus World Series at the Australian Institute of Sport in Canberra this morning. The Rollers take on Japan in the four-nation competition, with Spain and Italy also in the nation's capital for the five-day event.
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12: 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We pay our respects to their elders, past, present, and emerging, and extend that respect to all Aboriginal and Torres Strait Islander peoples listening. 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

That's Bill Withers there with Call Me. The time is 7:23. Well, look, hello and welcome to the Morning Muster for Friday, June the 5th. My name is Rob and I'm with you through to 10 o'clock today. So let's just have a look at the weather in the central west. Canowindra right now, 9 degrees, mostly sunny today in Canowindra, a top of 11. And for tomorrow, sunny with a top of 14. In Molong, it is 8 degrees, it'll be mostly sunny there, and the top of 9 today, and for tomorrow, sunny with a top of 13. In Yugowra, it is 9 degrees, mostly sunny with a top of 11, and for tomorrow, top of 14. In Parkes, it is 8 degrees, sunny with a top of 12 today, and for tomorrow, sunny with a top of 14. In Cowra, it is 9 degrees, mostly sunny today, with a top of 11. And for tomorrow, sunny with a top of 14. In Forbes, it is 9 degrees right now, sunny today, with a top of 12. And for tomorrow, it will be partly cloudy with a top of 14. In Wellington, 9 degrees, mostly sunny with a top of 12 today, and for tomorrow it will be sunny with a top of 16. In Millthorpe, it is 5 degrees right now, it's hazy in Millthorpe, with a top of 7 today, and for tomorrow, sunny with a top of 12. In Blaney, it's hazy there as well. 5 degrees with a top of 7 today, and for tomorrow, sunny with a top of 15. In Stewarttown, it is 9 degrees, partly cloudy today with a top of 11, and for tomorrow, sunny with a top of 15. It's great to have your company with me here this morning on the Morning Muster. Here's Paul Kelly.

Joe Jackson. Is she really going out with him? The time is 7:34. Now, the temperature in Orange right now is 5.5 degrees and feels like 0.1 of a degree, according to the faithful computer here. The old chill factor kicking in there. We had a minimum overnight of 3 degrees and we're looking to top out at 7 degrees today. The wind presently is from the west-southwest at 22 kilometres per hour. 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

It's a Miracle from Culture Club, bit of a blast from the past there. The time is 7:43, you're tuned to FM 107.5, and this is The Morning Muster with Rob. I'm with you through to 10 o'clock today. Now, on this day, back in 1964, the Rolling Stones had their first number one hit, and, number one album. It was called The Rolling Stones, and here's a track off that album.

There's Mick and the boys back in the day. The time is 7:47. This is a morning muster. The temperature in Orange right now is 5.5 degrees, looking for a top of 7 today. Just looking around the capital cities, temperature-wise. Rain expected in Sydney today, 12.7 degrees right now, top of 20 today. Wet in Melbourne as well, 10.1 with a top of 15. Partly cloudy in Brisbane, 14.7 degrees, top of 21. In Perth, partly cloudy, 8.7 degrees with a top of 21. In Adelaide, showers expected there, 8.3 degrees with a top of 17. Partly cloudy in Canberra, 2.9 degrees there with a top of 15 today. Partly cloudy in Hobart, 5.2 degrees with a top of 14. And partly cloudy in Darwin with a top of 21. Okay, here's... This is Little Feet, Dixie Chicken.

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Now, on this day, 5th of June, back in 1988, the Australian sailor Kay Cottee arrived in Sydney after becoming the first woman to sail solo, non-stop and unassisted around the world. Wow, what a feat. Go, Kay. Okay, here's Australian Crawl. Great to have your company this morning.

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1: National Radio News.
2: Good morning, I'm Laura Devoy. Treasury says more than 90% of small businesses will be eligible for concessions under changes to the capital gains tax discount. Memes shared on social media after the budget was handed down last month suggested the government would tax small businesses 47%. But the government says that was misinformation. Treasury Deputy Secretary Diane Brown clarified the situation in Senate estimates last night.
3: Under those concessions, they can pay no CGT, or they can also get a 50% discount. There's a range of concessions, which means that a lot of small businesses are eligible for a much reduced capital gain tax.
2: New figures show a significant rise in homelessness in regional New South Wales. Homelessness New South Wales says the number of people sleeping rough in the state has increased 75% in 6 years. The biggest rise was 689% in the Illawarra Shoalhaven and southern New South Wales district. The state's north was the most affected area, with more than 1,000 people sleeping rough there. Homelessness New South Wales is calling for a 50% boost in funding for support services and a commitment to build 10,000 social homes a year. Health officials in Gaza say at least 11 people have been killed in the latest Israeli airstrikes. Israel, which accuses Hamas of rearming, has carried out repeated airstrikes in Gaza despite the ceasefire established last October. The BBC

0: BBC's Wyre Davies reports from Jerusalem.
1: A medical source at Gaza's Al-Shifa Hospital told the BBC that rescue teams had brought in the bodies of several victims after Israeli aircraft struck at least four residential buildings in several parts of Gaza City, causing powerful explosions. Among videos posted on social media, said to be the aftermath of the airstrikes, were distressing images of people trying to leave a building engulfed in fire at the Beach refugee camp to the west of Gaza City.
0: The president of Ukraine has invited his Russian counterpart to participate in talks to end the war. It's been more than 4 years since Russia invaded its neighbour. It's estimated nearly 2 million people have died across both sides. In an open letter to Vladimir Putin, Volodymyr Zelensky said Ukraine is ready for an all-for-all exchange of prisoners of war, which he said could become a good prologue to ending the war. The Kremlin says it has seen the letter and will brief Mr. Putin on it. Today is World Environment Day and Australians are being encouraged to take action to prevent the environment. This year's theme is climate action. The United Nations Environment Programme says for decades the world has heard of warnings, targets and distant deadlines, but now is the time for action. Turning to sport, the Manly Seagulls have come from behind to defeat the South Sydney Rabbitohs in the opening match of round 14 of the NRL. The Rabbitohs opened the scoring in the 11th minute and Manly lost a player to the sin bin shortly afterwards, but managed to claw their way back to win 28-14. Coach Kieran Foran says it was a good response following last week's loss.
2: We're disappointed in how we performed last week and we needed to bounce back and I was really proud of the way the boys responded tonight.
0: And in tennis, 8th seed Mira Ondrejva and qualifier Maya Halinska will contest the French Open women's singles final. Ondrejva beat 15th seed Marta Kostyuk 6-1, 6-3 in the first semi, while Halinska defeated 25th seed Diana Schneider 7-6, 6-4 in the second.
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7: 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Unbelievably, when it came to a vote, no Labor or One Nation MP supported it and hardly any Liberals or Nationals either. 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

Chrissie Hynde and the Pretenders there with Him to Her. 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The time is 11 minutes past 8. And, yeah, I'll be back with the weather in about another 5 minutes, give you an update on the weather. In the meantime, here's Troy Cassadaly.

That's Big Country with Wonderland. The time is 19 minutes past 8 o'clock. 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Just having a look around the weather in the central west here. In Canoundra right now, it's 9 degrees. Going to be a sunny day in Canoundra with a top of 11 today. For tomorrow, sunny with a top of 14. In Molong, it's 8 degrees. Going to be a sunny day there as well, with a top of 9 today. For tomorrow, sunny with a top of 13. Yugara, 9 degrees presently. Sunny day there as well, top of 11. For tomorrow, sunny with a top of 14. In Parkes, 9 degrees there as well. Sunny day with a top of 12. And for tomorrow, sunny with a top of 14. Cowra, 9 degrees, sunny with a top of 12. And for tomorrow, sunny with a top of 14. In Forbes, 9 degrees, sunny with a top of 12. And for tomorrow, partly cloudy with a top of 14. In Wellington, 9 degrees there as well. The top of 11 today, mostly sunny. In Wellington, for tomorrow, sunny with a top of 16. In Millthorpe, it's hazy in Millthorpe. 6 degrees right now, looking for a top of 7 today. For tomorrow, sunny with a top of 12. In Blaney, hazy in Blaney as well there. And it is 5 degrees presently, looking for a top of 7 today. For tomorrow, sunny with a top of 12 degrees. In Stewarttown, it is 9 degrees, sunny, and a top of 11 today, with a sunny for tomorrow, and a top of 15. It's World Environment Day today. So, anyway, here's Aretha Franklin with Eurythmics. Sisters are doing it for themselves. The time is 21 minutes past 8.

Well, there's Diesel with Come To Me. The time is 8:36. This is the Morning Muster. And look, this Sunday, there's a fabulous celebration going on in Robertson Park here in Orange. It's celebrating the 128th Philippine Independence Day. And I'll be going along because we have met some fabulous Filipinos here at the radio station, Rolly Tandang and his wife, Marie, and of course Ray Alano, and they've been such valuable contributors to this station, and Filipinos in general, just hard-working, fun-loving people, and they'll be celebrating their independence here in town, or the country's independence, I should say. And that's Robinson Park this Sunday, June the 7th, and it starts at 11:30 through to 4 p.m. So there'll be food and lots of celebration, lots of dancing, and national dress and so forth. So get down to Robinson Park and help our Filipino friends celebrate their Independence Day. Hope to see you there. Here's Fergal Sharkey.

It's been too long since I heard that track. Love, Fergal Sharkey. It's great to have your company this morning here on the Morning Muster. The time is 8:42. Here's Mia Dyson.

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The temperature in Orange right now is 5.9 degrees, looking for a top of 7 today. The wind is from the southwest at 26 kilometres per hour. Just looking at the capital cities here in Australia. In Sydney, wet day in Sydney, 12.7 degrees, looking for a top of 20 there today. In Melbourne, it's wet as well, 10.1 degrees, top of 15. Brisbane, partly cloudy, 14.7, top of 21. In Perth, 8.7 degrees with a top of 21. In Adelaide, 8.3 degrees, partly cloudy there with a top of 17. Partly cloudy in Canberra, 2.9 degrees in Canberra, a bit chilly there with a top of 15, going to warm up there. In Hobart, 5.2 degrees, partly cloudy with a top of 14. And partly cloudy in Darwin, 20.6 degrees with a top of 31. Here's Tom Curtin with Brothers.

Don't Forget Me from 1927. What a great Aussie band they were. It's great to have your company this morning. The time is 8:55. This is the Morning Muster. I'll be back after the news. I'll go through to 10 o'clock today, so I've got some people to talk to, a few interviews to do, so please stick around, and I've got some great music to play for you too. Here's Aaron Neville.

0: says it favours Israel. A ceasefire was agreed to in April of this year, but Israel and Hezbollah have continued to exchange fire in the weeks since. An auction of more than 100 personal items that used to belong to Marilyn Monroe is underway in Beverly Hills. This week marks 100 years since the birth of the American actress, who died at the age of 36. The BBC's Gabrielle Sungaleta reports.
1: Marilyn Monroe's personal belongings have long captivated collectors and fans around the globe. Her most famous item, the sparkling gown she wore while singing Happy Birthday, Mr. President to John F. Kennedy in 1962, still holds the record as the most expensive dress ever sold at auction. Fans are able to bid for her makeup, personal letters, fan mail, and even her workout weights and a handwritten recipe for stuffing.
0: Turning to sport, Jordan Dawson has led Adelaide to a thrilling one-point win over Geelong to open round 13 of the AFL. The Crows skipper kicked three goals and his team managed to hold on despite losing Calamachi and Jordan Butts to injury. Adelaide hasn't defeated Geelong since round 1 2021. Coach Matthew Nix says it was a good win.
2: We've played so many games against them that have been tight. So to get one... to get one's really pleasing. You know, great side. Geelong was such a great side, have been for so long.
0: And in golf, the US Women's Open is underway in California. Aussies Caris Davidson and Minji Lee are in a tie for seventh at 2 under.
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7: 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Unbelievably, when it came to a vote, no Labor or One Nation MP supported it, and hardly any Liberals or Nationals either. 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Authorised by AG Orange.
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Familiar Strangers there. That's Casey Chambers and Shane Nicholson off their album Wreck and Ruin. It's great to have your company this morning here on FM 107.5. My name is Rob, and I'm with you through to 10 o'clock this morning. Time is 12 minutes past 9. And the first track we heard after the news there was Kirsty Lee Akers with Under My Skin. Now, this weekend, well, on Sunday of this weekend, there's a fabulous event happening in Robertson Park, and it's the celebration of the 128th Filipino or Philippine Independence Day. And it starts at 11:30 and runs through to 4 o'clock. And you're cordially invited. So come down and celebrate with all our lovely Filipino friends that live here in Orange, and it'll be a great event. So, and it's going to be a sunny day. So, yeah, lots of reasons to be down there. Great food and great company. There will be dancing and their native costume, the Filipino costumes, and it'll be fabulous day. So hope to see you there. Okay, what's happening now is... Here's a bit of Noiseworks, fabulous tune here, Touch.

Big Sound and Noise Works there. The time is 18 minutes past nine. Just going to look around the weather right across the central west in Canoundra right now. 9 degrees, mostly sunny today in Canoundra, the top of 11. And for tomorrow, sunny with a top of 14. Molong, 8 degrees presently, sunny with a top of 9 today. For tomorrow, sunny with a top of 13. Eugowra, partly cloudy there today, 9 degrees with a top of 11. And for tomorrow, sunny with a top of 14. In Parkes, partly cloudy, 9 degrees with a top of 11. And for tomorrow, sunny with a top of 14. In Cowra, it is mostly sunny, 9 degrees with a top of 11 today. For tomorrow, sunny with a top of 14. In Forbes, cloudy, 9 degrees right now, and with a top of 12. And for tomorrow, partly cloudy with a top of 14. In Wellington, it is mostly sunny with a top of it's 10 degrees right now, and looking for a top of 12 today. And for tomorrow, sunny with a top of 16. And Millthorpe, hazy in Millthorpe right now, 6 degrees, looking for a top of 7 today. For tomorrow, sunny with a top of 12. In Blaney, well, it's hazy in Blaney as well, 6 degrees, looking for a top of 7, and for tomorrow, sunny with a top of 12. In Stewarttown, it is 9 degrees, partly cloudy, top of 11 today. For tomorrow, sunny with a top of 15. Okay, I've got some great music lined up. Here is Bruce Springsteen, the E Street Shuffle.

That's Heartbeat City from The Cars. The time is 9:29. You're on FM 107.5, your local station here in Orange and the Central West. Now here's a track off the latest Rolling Stones album. It's called Whole Wide World.

0: 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The time is 9:37. Now, I have on the line Steve Phillips. Steve is a coordinator for Hunter Renewal, and we're going to talk about what's happening in the Hunter Valley. Steve, thanks so much for joining me this morning.
1: Good morning, Rob. Pleasure to be here.
0: Thank you. Now, Steve, what are the main reasons the Hunter Valley is moving away from coal-fired power and mining?
1: Well, there are a few things going on there. There's kind of an important distinction to make, really, between the mining and the coal-fired power in the Hunter, because obviously, while the power stations that we've got do consume, domestically mined coal, that's not what most of the mines are there for. 90% of the coal that we mine in the Hunter is for the overseas market. And yes, the remainder goes to local power stations, and those are all scheduled to close, within the next 8 years. So there's two things really going on there. There's the domestic replacement of our aging coal fleet with newer, cheaper, cleaner, renewable technology. And then there's the export market, which is very tied to what's going on in Asia, particularly China, Japan, and South Korea are our biggest customers. So the future of the Hunter mining industry really depends on the future of coal-fired power generation in Asia. And there's different takes about exactly how quickly that decline is going to happen and whether it's started yet or when it will. But essentially, nobody, even the mining industry and even its biggest spruikers in government, envisages a long future for Hunter mining anymore.
0: So basically, Steve, the transition's being driven by economics rather than environmental concerns. Is that right?
1: Well, yes and no. Yes and no. I mean, they both come into it. The reason that Asia, and particularly China, is so rapidly transitioning to renewable energy is that it is cheaper now to build new generation capacity. Renewables is now cheaper than coal. That milestone was passed last year to great fanfare for those who are watching. The IEA did a report about it, but it's now official. If you want to build new generation capacity, it makes a lot more sense to do it economically. Even it makes a lot more sense to build new renewables, and then you've got the power, the independence factor, and as we've seen obviously with the ongoing interminable war in Iran and the impact that that's had on oil prices, it's become impossible to ignore now that being dependent on fossil fuels, which are in turn dependent on a fragile geopolitical network around the globe, isn't great for a country, and it makes far more sense to be as energy independent as possible, and renewables are great for energy independence. So you've got the economic factor, you've got the energy independence factor, and then there of course is the climate change factor as well. The world has agreed with the Paris Agreement to essentially phase out fossil fuels and phase down emissions to zero. You can't do that while relying on fossil fuels. So this is obviously a big factor driving the transition as well. But the important thing to remember about mining in the Hunter is that it doesn't matter. We could elect one nation. We could elect all of the climate deniers in the country into all of the parliaments in the country, and they could pass laws saying, climate change doesn't matter, renewables are terrible, and we're going to rely on coal as much as possible. That still wouldn't save the mining industry, because again, it's dependent on overseas markets, and the rest of the world, regardless of what reactionary politicians in Australia, and in other places might be saying, the rest of the world has clocked on that renewables is better than coal for a whole range of reasons, and that's why the transition is underway.
0: Today I'm speaking with Steve Phillips. Steve is a coordinator for Hunter Renewal. Steve, what are the biggest challenges facing workers and communities during this transition?
1: Well, I mean, that's a good question. In the Hunter, we've got a big challenge. We've got tens of thousands of workers in our region, who rely on coal, about 15,000 directly, and several times more than that indirectly. Like, it is economically essential to communities like Muswellbrook and Singleton, the central Hunter communities where most people do economically rely on the mining industry in some way. Obviously, they suffer a lot of impacts from being so close to the industry as well. But it's undeniable that communities like Singleton and Muswellbrook are economically dependent on mining at the moment, which is why Hunter Renewal was formed nearly 10 years ago. Now we were kind of a collaboration between various community groups in the Hunter, which came to the realization that, I mean, we were formed mainly by environment groups who were very concerned about the coal boom and the impact that was having directly on our regional environment and also globally through climate change, but could see that the industry didn't have a long-term future for these reasons, but also that our region was completely unprepared for the changes that were coming. So we formed Hunter Renewal. We were also involved in the formation of another group called the Hunter Jobs Alliance, which is a coalition of environmental and union groups seeking to basically have some plans put in place for the Hunter to make sure that the transition, which is unavoidable here because it's driven by international markets, that we're actually not reacting to that unreadily, but forward planning for it and making sure that this unavoidable transition becomes an opportunity for our region rather than a catastrophe, mm-hmm. which it will be if we're not ready. But if we're ready for this transition and we do it well, it's actually a tremendous opportunity for our region to become a more sustainable place to live, a nicer place to live, have a repaired landscape, and have sustainable good jobs into the future.
0: Right. Are there lessons the Hunter can learn from overseas regions that have transitioned away from coal? I'm thinking of the Ruhr Valley and in Germany and so forth.
1: Definitely. There are cautionary tales and exemplars of how to do it right around the world. If you look in Appalachia, in Kentucky, there's some examples of what not to do. Where basically governments left communities on their own as the economy collapsed and mines closed down, and we had terrible problems with addiction and poverty and all kinds of social malaise that came on the heels of that in Kentucky. So this is the cautionary tale of why planning for transition and government intervention and community engagement is important, because if you just leave it to mining companies and don't give communities any power, then communities are left in the lurch and suffer in the long term. But then if you look overseas towards Germany, you'll see the other extreme, where in Lusatia and the Ruhr Valley and other areas, there've been planned phase outs of the coal industry, not even driven necessarily so much by external economic forces, but by an acknowledgement by Germany's commitments to reduce its own emissions, and they've closed down whole mining regions comparable to the Hunter Valley in size and economic importance. And they've done it well. They've transitioned their workforces. They've provided new training and opportunities for workers in new industries. They've turned former mining communities into thriving, resilient economies with educational institutions and cultural institutions and thriving communities. One of the kind of the two ways they ensured this was happened was social buy-in and community kind of ownership. They assembled coalitions of unions and communities and local government and industry and brought everyone to the table and gave them actual meaningful power to plan how the transition was going to roll out, which is the first thing you need to do, engagement and, you know, self-determination rather than top-down direction. Mm-hmm. And the second thing they did was put a lot of money on the table.
0: Right.
1: They funded it.
0: Can you see that happening here in New South Wales?
1: Well, we seem we're between those two extremes in New South Wales at this point.
0: Right.
1: We do have movement. To the New South Wales government's credit, there's legislation currently before New South Wales Parliament. Halfway through, it's cleared the lower house. It's very slow in the upper house, but we'll hopefully get through mm-hmm. sometime soon, which is the Future Jobs and Investment Bill. And when this legislation passes, it will enact in New South Wales a Future Jobs and Investment Authority, which is essentially a transition authority to oversee and kind of provide regional coordination for the economic diversification and transition programs that will happen in the four coal regions of New South Wales, which is the Hunter, the Central West, the North West, and the Illawarra. And so there'll be an authority and there'll be a fund, which will be directed to economic diversification and workforce transition initiatives. So these are both great things. There does, unfortunately, still need to be quite a bit of work done, and one real gap at the moment is the funding that's on the table. The state government's putting up $25 million per annum. That's to be shared between the four mining regions and to fund an authority whose task will include land acquisition and development. So $25 million between four regions is not going to go very far. If you look at Germany and other places, you'll see they put a lot more money than that into successful transitions. So
0: right.
1: We're asking for, at the very least, $150 million per annum, which is 5% of the coal royalties that our regions contribute to the public purse, which is obviously in the billions. So we think it's fair enough that we get 5% of that back now in our time of need to help with the very important planning and you know, strategic development that needs to be done in order for our regions to be ready for the profound changes that are unfolding.
0: Now, Steve Phillips, coordinator for Hunter Renewal. This is my final question. What would a successful Hunter Valley economy look like in 10 to 20 years?
1: Well, it's going to be a lot more diversified. That's the big thing. There's not going to be one industry that comes in and replaces coal and provides that much, you know, jobs and investment. That, you know, you just don't get that without having a valuable resource concentrated under the ground. So once that's gone, I mean, it's going to be a lot more diverse. And this is good. It actually sucks to be economically dependent on the mining industry. As people in the Hunter can attest, it's a boom and bust industry, and, you know, sometimes things are great and you know, sometimes they're awful, and it's you know, it's quite volatile, and there are lots of drawbacks to being dependent on this one industry. So it's good that it's going to be a lot more diversified, because that will provide resilience. And I think a big part of it will be even just cleaning up the mess. I think an important part of the transition story for the Hunter is we've got a large, a moonscape of overturned, devastated landscape in the valley, and that needs to be repaired in order for new industries to transition, and in order for our region to thrive into the future. So we do need to make sure that that's done properly. And there's going to be jobs in that as well. I think there's going to be, it'll be a mix of old jobs, in sustainable agricultural industries of the past, some of which will rebound, like wine and thoroughbred making. There'll be new agricultural industries. You know, hemp has a lot of potential in the valley, and there'll be new things too. There's a lot of controversy about data centres. We had a big proposal unveiled this week for a massive data centre near Muswellbrook. A lot of industry tech types are talking about this as a transition opportunity for our region, but I think that's something we need to have a discussion about, because there's a lot of concern that the impacts of that industry aren't really worth its purported benefits. So really, I think the important thing is that the region has these discussions, and that community engagement and community-driven planning is part of this, and we don't just have decisions imposed on us by powers that don't necessarily have the best interests of our region at heart.
0: For sure. Steve Phillips, thanks so much for joining me today, and maybe we can make this an ongoing thing and give us updates of how you're going with the transition. Great stuff, mate. Thanks so much. Cheers.
1: Thanks for having me.
0: Bye now. Here's Adele.

local news for you is in excess. Have a great weekend.